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1: And as usual, a 2:05 finish on Sunday. The 2-2. Called a ball, did not miss by much. Justin Stransky wanted that one. And the Cubs may have had a point. Cubs dugout having their word with Blake Bison. That was a good pitch by Reynolds. But instead of called strike three, it's now going to be a payoff pitch. And here it is. That's good enough for called strike three. Slider got him. Paint the corner moment for Cole Reynolds. It's brought to you by Five Star Painting on the Backwards K. Five Star Painting, the pros delivering big league precision and a five-star finish for your home. Because if your walls get talked, they'd ask for Five Star Painting.
2: Well, that was filthy there by Reynolds. Just painted it right on the outer half of the plate. Froze Zoika.
1: Fifth strikeout for Cole. Two away now for the right-handed Santana, moving away from an inside pitch. Reynolds, his season best on K is 6. That was back in April at Dayton. It's also a career best for Reynolds, who is turning together one of his better starts to an outing this year. The pitch. Swing and a miss. Another slider, and you mentioned it earlier, that's the pitch that's working tonight. Probably setting up the rest, right?
2: That's right. You get those off-speed pitches in there for strikes. It just sets up your whole arsenal, makes everything look so much faster.
1: Here's the next. Slider, that one's slower on the sweeper. Called a strike, it's 1-2. Reynolds throws both a slider and a sweeper. And we'll be set for the 1-2. It's on the way. Swing and a miss, strike three. That time at 93 on the fastball. Reynolds has matched a career best. 1-2-3 innings. Strikeout swinging to end the frame. 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We're in the fourth. 3-0 Cubs on Sports Radio WSBT.
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1: 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West Division Series coming up early September here at Four Winds Field. Brennan Hudson lays off a pitch low from a new white cap arm. Right-hander Preston Howie. Saw him back on Tuesday. Howie into the game, replacing the starter in Gracia. His first two innings were scoreless, but he gave up 3 in the third. The next to Hudson is a strike, and now this Cub lineup featuring 4 lefties and a switch hitter can potentially play even more dangerous. The Cubs knew that Ingrassia was not going to be in the game for long. He had pitched 2 1/3 and 3 innings respectively in his first two Midwest League outings. Hudson shoots it foul, so obviously setting up the lineup to play against right-handed pitchers later. Howie, that ERA high at 7.

0: 7.5. He gave up 2 runs, 1 earned in an inning on Tuesday. And Cole Reynolds can put himself in line for the victory with a clean inning in the fifth. It's 1-2, and the pitch swung on and tapped foul. Left side of the infield for West Michigan, shipped it over towards the middle. Nobody guarding that third baseline against the left-handed Hudson. The lefty Lumpoy on deck, and the 1-2. Hudson gets under it, shoots a fly ball to medium depth center field. Strong finds it in that blue sky, creeps over nonchalantly and squeezes one hand.
1: Your attention, please, now pitching for West Michigan, right here, number 15, Preston Howie.
0: One away in the fourth for Lumpoy. The Cubs bullpen is also busy, so it seems like Cole Reynolds may not get an opportunity to fire the fifth inning. I tell you, if that's it for Cole, he was sharp. Matched a career best with 6 Ks. Lumpoy drives the ball to deep right field, and it's going to be his first Midwest League homer. Lumpoy extends the Cubs lead on a solo shot. 4-0 in the fourth. It's a Hoosier Lottery Powerball home run. First big drive for Lumpoy.
2: And he knew it off the bat, BK. That was a no-doubter into the right field Fiesta deck, I should say. Almost hit off the scoreboard. Lumpoy, his first high A home run.
0: I think it did catch a piece of the board, to be honest with you. I think it caught the bottom part of it. He absolutely knew. Good for Alexi Lumpoy. And now I'm not sure. Rene Rivera, the manager for West Michigan, out to argue. Not sure why. But it's 4-0. That's all that matters.
1: The designated hitter, number 19, Gary Lubo.
0: So the home run for Lumpoy. Good for him. And now it's Lubo. They tried to appeal and ask if Lumpoy stepped on home plate. So they appealed, and the pitcher, Howie, threw home to the catcher, Espinal. Of course, that was a no pitch as they tried to appeal on if he touched the plate. And the umpires ruled he did. The pitch. Called a strike. That's probably the most important part of hitting a home run.
2: He got it.
0: He did. You can't have a home run without touching the plate. Here's the pitch. A little one bouncer out to short. Loved by Rainer to his left side. Tossed to first in time to get Luba on the broken bat. Two gone, fourth inning. Back to the top of the lineup with Josiah Hartshorn. As we have talked about through the week, Josiah's next home run will be his 20th in total this season. No Cubs prospect as a teenager has hit 20 home runs in a season since 1999. 4-0 in the fourth. The pitch. Fastball is high. Corey Patterson, the last guy to do it. Corey Patterson was traded for Nate Spears when Nate became a Cubs prospect back in his days in the Orioles system. So a little connection here to South Bend. The pitch. Hartshorn takes it low. Tell you, another one of those types of drives would be welcome right now for Josiah. 0-for-1 with a walk today and a run scored. South Bend leading it 4-0. Righty to lefty. The crouch stance from Hartshorn. Here's a swing and a liner foul. 2-1. Two balls and a strike. Howie's delivery. Off speed, called a ball. 3-1. Three balls and a strike. Here it comes. Hartshorn walks again. Second straight inning with a free pass for Josiah. It's pretty obvious the Whitecaps are not giving him much to hit. Walks for the Cubs are presented by Best One Tire and Auto Care.
1: The number four,
0: Angel Cepeda got this scoring streak started for the Cubs. After Hartshorn took a leadoff walk to begin the bottom of the third, Cepeda tripled to dead center. And he also has a walk today. Hartshorn aboard. Two outs, pickoff throw. He's back diving safe. Last inning for the Cubs, again, was very good. The Cepeda triple after the leadoff walk, then the Escobar double, then the Hallback single. Now he stretches and fires. Breaking pitch is a strike. We'll see if Cole Reynolds gets the chance to work the fifth inning. Alfredo Romero is ready in the Cubs' pen, seemingly. The pitch in the dirt, gobbled down to the ground by Espinal. And I'll tell you, if Alfredo can put together the performance he had last week in Great Lakes, the Cubs are going to be in great hands here. He threw five shutout innings against the Loons, who arguably were the best team we have seen to this point this season, and especially offensively. Ball and a strike on Cepeda, the white batting gloves on either hand. Dancing at first, Hartshorn. And the pitch to Angel is wrapped on the ground left side. Loving it, the third baseman, Rucker, in front of the shortstop. He will flip to the second baseman to end the inning, and that will finish the frame. Alexi Lumpoy rockets his first Midwest League homer. It's 4-0. Brady Gallo will have the call of the fifth inning next on Sports Radio WSBT.
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2: 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And a pop fly to start the inning. Going to be Hartshorn settling underneath that one for the first out of the frame. Rucker got underneath that one.
0: Yeah, one pitch, one out. Good for Romero. And that's what Alfredo did last week in Great Lakes. He was just so efficient. Five scoreless innings. He didn't walk anybody. And if he can ride the coattails of that one, he is going to be in for a great performance again tonight. I'll tell you, the Cubs need five more clean innings here. Romero can very well give those to the Cubs if he's on again.
2: Romero, the kicking deal. Just off the outside edge for ball number one. Romero, definitely a fearless pitcher as he goes in there. First pitch of the AB, 94 miles per hour fastball. But a 1-0 count. Here comes the pitch. Goes off speed that time. Gets a swing and miss from McCarthy. Took something off right there. Looked like a slider coming in at 82. Romero definitely has some elite stuff here coming out of the bullpen. And a 1-1 count. A line drive sent to the left center gap. That's going to get down for extra bases. McCarthy rounds first. He's going to settle in to second base for a one-out double. Romero just caught a little bit too much of the plate right there. McCarthy didn't miss it. And that's a clean double. So he'll be in scoring position for Juan Hernandez. He grounded out his last at-bat.
0: Yeah, McCarthy hitless in the series coming into the game as a single and a double. So bottom third of the lineup for West Michigan. He's able to lead them so far.
2: Righty-lefty matchup. McCarthy leads off second base. He's dancing. Here comes the delivery. And a swing and a miss. It was a slider that time from Romero. So we get to 0-1 count early. One away here, top of the fifth. Good crowd on hand from Four Winds Field on a firework Friday, so you know these fans are going to be sticking around all night long. Here comes Romero. And another swing and a miss. Looked like a changeup that time, or excuse me, a sinker coming in at 88. So 0-2 count. Hernandez is looking to put one in play here. Move McCarthy to third or score him at best. Here comes the 0-2. And a swing and a miss. Strike three swinging. Romero. And that's United Federal Credit Union strikeout. Thank you to United FCU who will donate $5 for that strikeout to the Food Bank of Northern Indiana.
0: Yeah, that's some good stuff. Obviously working away from the lefty. And you know, Romero, he's got the stuff to play both to righties and lefties, and that was devastating.
2: So the lineup turns over. Jackson Strong trying to cash in a two-out RBI. He drives one, and it's going to be way foul, but boy, he got a hold of that one.
0: Yeah, towards the old splash pad there in the right field corner next to the Performance Center. I mean, that was full to a good 90 feet foul. Strong, yeah, his only hit of the series is a home run after all.
2: A 107 exit velocity foul ball. That's what we like to call a long strike. Romero delivers, swing and a miss. So he's got another batter, 0-2. Romero working efficient, getting a lot of swing and miss here early. See what he wants to do here. He's got all of his pitches at his disposal. McCarthy leads off second. Two away here, top of the fifth. 4-0 South Bend. Romero going to step off. Only his first disengagement. He's got one more to work with. Strong bats from the left side. Romero gets the sign. Here comes the 0-2. And a swing, and that's going to be fouled down the left field line in the Budweiser Picnic Garden. So we'll try it again. Strong batting 204 on the season. 0-2 tonight. He's got a flyout and a strikeout in his last at-bat. Romero trying to put him away for a second time tonight. Here it comes. And a swing and a miss. Romero ends the inning on another K, and that's again a United FCU strikeout. Thank you to United FCU who will donate $5 for that strikeout to the Food Bank of Northern Indiana. Cubs up by 4 here on Sports Radio WSBT.
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2: Cubs come to bat here in the bottom of the fifth. Jose Escobar will lead things off for the Cubs. A great crowd on end here on a fantastic fireworks Friday here at Four Winds Field. Always fun when you got a good crowd on hand. And here comes the 0-0 pitch. Can be fouled off down the third baseline. Preston Howie worked an impressive frame last inning. He's out here for his second inning of work. He's got an 0-1 count on Escobar. Here comes the 0-1. Skips in the dirt, blocked by Espinal. So a 1-1 count. Escobar batting 317 on the season. He's 1-for-2 this afternoon with that double early on. Here comes the pitch, and that's popped up. McCarthy going back on it. He's at the warning track. He's at the wall. He leaps up and he makes the grab. Boy, that ball carried. Looked like a routine play off the bat when McCarthy had to bang up against the wall to grab it. He had to leave his feet. So a loud out to begin the frame for Howie. Escobar out at the warning track. But here comes Matt Hallback. He's 1-for-2 this afternoon. He made a great defensive play early on in this ball game. We'll see if he can get it done with the bat here. Howie delivers. Called strike on the outer edge. Howie has really been using that cutter early on in counts. It's been very effective. Sits around 88 miles per hour. So 0-1 count. Here comes the pitch. And he gets it again. Same spot, same pitch. Quickly, Hallback down in the hole, 0-2. We'll see if he goes back to the cutter off the plate. Hallback swings, slices it out to right field. Soika giving it chase, and he grabs it on the run. So two deep flyouts to start the frame for the Cubbies. It's going to be two away for Cade Snell.
1: The left fielder, number 7, Cade Snell.
2: Ball looks like it had some backspin on it. Soika, it's a snow cone-like catch for him. Two away, Cade Snell. See if he can extend this inning. That's going to be ball one delivered inside. Snell early on, he had that weird play where it was ruled as a single and it caught stealing as he tried to advance to second base, so he's got a knock on the day. He's 1-for-2. Here comes the pitch. Delivered outside. Fastball this time. So 2-0 count. Something getting the set here in downtown South Bend. Around 8:30. Usually when the clouds come out. As Snell lines it down the line. McCarthy giving a chase. That's going to be down for extra bases. Snell rounds first. Loses the helmet. And he settles into second for a two-out double. Cade Snell, good piece of hitting right there. Just takes it to the big part of the ballpark. That's a Ironworks Local 292 double for Cade Snell.
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2: And Stransky going to have a chance to pick up a two-out RBI here. Stransky, 1-for-2 on the afternoon. He picked up a single in the first inning. Here comes the pitch from Howie. Stransky pops it up. Strong's got a beat on it. He settles underneath it, and that will be the third out. Cubs go down scoreless here in the bottom of the fifth here on Sports Radio WSBT.
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0: 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With you from the Pella Windows and Doors broadcast studio, congratulations, Brady Gallo, your first inning of minor league play-by-play. 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You got a snell double out of it.
2: It was awesome.
0: Got a clip
2: it was
0: down.
2: Awesome. It felt great. It was fun to do. Living out a dream right now. It's been amazing.
0: Love it. 4-0 as the Cubs are on top of the Whitecaps as we head to the sixth. Bryce Rainer leads off, taking a ball high from Romero. That roofed everybody. Romero struck out a pair in the top of the fifth. He allowed a double to Nolan McCarthy. Did not hurt him. As Romero, if he is as good as he was last week with his five shutout innings, be it in a start against Great Lakes, he could possibly coast the Cubs through the rest of the game. We'll see. The 1-0. Rainer looks at a pitch inside. Rainer has homered in five straight games. That is a West Michigan record. A minor league player has homered in six straight games before. It was a Red Sox prospect. Cutter Coffey, the pitch. Swing and a miss. Rainer, a former first-round pick of the Tigers. We saw him with West Michigan back in May when we were up at their place, but he was not the same type of player he is now. He continues to grow, and probably from the baseball and the height perspective. He's a tall, wiry guy. The pitch. Swing and a miss. Long-legged. Rainer, a taller guy for a shortstop, but plays it well. Romero greeting 2-3-4 in the Whitecap order. A lefty Rainer digs back in with the white batting gloves. Romero spins it and gets a foul off. That hits Stransky. Stransky will shake that off as home plate umpire Blake Bison brings Romero a new baseball.
2: Stransky, one of the toughest guys around. We saw that one game where he walked it off. He got cleated in the face. He stayed in the ball game. And of course, walking that ball game off. So definitely a tough dude. Someone you want behind the plate.
0: Yeah, even more so that night. He took a beating. Remember, he leapfrogged the catcher, did a football-style leap at home plate to score a run. That guy puts his body through just about everything. The 2-2. Low for a ball. 3-2. Cubs lead it 4-0, but as we saw last night, the Whitecaps, they're as good as anybody when it comes to big rallies. Scored four runs in the ninth inning to win last night, spoiling a Cubs victory. And Romero will fire the payoff. And Rainer takes outside. Leadoff walk. This is the first time tonight that West Michigan will have the leadoff man on. So they're trying to put a dent into this deficit.
1: The first baseman, number 33, Bo Ankeny.
0: And it'll be Ankeny. Ankeny singled in the first, his first hit of the series there. Struck out in the third. First time seeing Romero. Cubs starter Cole Reynolds, four scoreless innings. Zero walks, by the way. Matched a career best with six Ks. A man on, and Ankeny swings through a strike.
2: Romero just been going at guys with that fastball early on in the count. Really love how he's approached these ABs.
0: 94 MPH. The ball's in a strike. He will kick. Check swing at a ball low. They will not appeal. How does your approach on the mound change with a good base stealer?
2: He's got to be quick to the plate. I mean, most of the time, I'm someone who believes that you don't steal bases on the catcher. You steal them on the pitcher. So if you can be elite at holding the running game and being quick to the plate, it's going to be hard to steal bases on you.
0: Rainer with 12 stolen bags. He was picked off of the base paths earlier. Got in the miss at a slow slider. Pulled the string. It's 1-2. Reynolds and Romero certainly complimentary in their stuff. You know, Reynolds has got that slow sweeper, comes at you from the left side, kind of a different angle as well, working from the three-quarters approach. Romero over the top, fires, pitches low, throw to second by Stransky with the runner on the move, but not in time. Stransky leads all of high A baseball and base runners caught stealing. Nearly had a 39th of the season, but Rainer steals the base. Got a good jump.
2: That would have been a tough one anyways. Stransky kind of had to reach down to grab that one and transfer it quickly. Bang, bang play. Rainer ends up safe.
0: I'll tell you, the fact that it was that close and he had that much difficulty should tell you what kind of arm Stransky's got. One of the best in baseball. 4-0 now with a man at second. Sixth inning, the 2-2. In the dirt. Stransky kept that in front of him. Lost his mask, gets a new ball. And again, we'll have a payoff delivery set to be tossed to Aiken. Left side of the infield hugs the line. All back near the chalk. Cepeda in the hole at short. Escobar close to the bag at second. And the pitch. Swinging a dribbler left side to a charging Hallback. Loves it, looks the runner back, throws in time. Did everything he needed to perfect it. Again. One away in the sixth.
2: Hallback had that elite defensive play earlier, but there he does all the little things right. He fields a high chopper, looks back the runner, and of course delivers an accurate strike to Hudson at first to record the out.
0: He's been locked down good, and the Cub third baseman all year. Most importantly, Rainer stays up the middle. And now the switch hitting Espinal, the catcher. Tiger style, elbow and ankle guard. Right orange. Romero ready to work to him. Here comes. That's low for a ball. Cubs scored three times in the third, once in the fourth. That fourth inning run, a solo home run. Alexi Lopoy's first home run as a South Bend Cub. And here's the kick and pitch. Swing and a miss. Change up.
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0: Just when you think you can't get rid of Tyler Reedy here on South Bend Radio. 1-1. He's doing a great job on the PA. Here's the kick and pitch. Swinging a bouncing ball over the mound. Right side. Backhanded Escobar. The second baseman throws, and it's dug out of the ground. By Hudson. Pretty play, Escobar. He teams up with Hudson to record the out. Not an easy play. A ball hit adjacent to the mound over Romero. Both Cepeda and Escobar had a look at it. Escobar cut in front of Cepeda to glove it on the backhand style, then had the off-balance toss to first, which Hudson was able to vacuum.
2: Yeah, that was a good call by Escobar by calling off Cepeda. Cepeda would have had the momentum going to first, but I think by the time he got the ball out of his glove, runner might have been safe. So a good play by Escobar to save the hit.
0: Yeah, Rainer does go to third, though. Whitecaps trying to get on the board. It's Soika looking at a ball high. 4-0, sixth inning. Soika hitless in the series. He's 0-for-8 with a walk. But if you're talking balls put in play, this guy, one of the best that West Michigan has to offer. He's a hard out. Third baseman Hallback in at third. And the pitch is a swirling, buckling slider. Called a strike, top of the zone. 1-1. A lefty warming in the Whitecap bullpen. As Rainer leads in foul ground at third. Shadow cast over the foul line. Romero is working from the windup. And the 1-1. Troika pulls it, right side, foul ball.
2: Looks like Ethan Sloan getting loose in that Whitecaps pen. Ethan Howie, he's been great for the two innings that he's thrown, but his day might be done.
0: Yeah, Howie threw back on Tuesday. Ethan Sloan, as you said, eighth round pick of the Tigers in 2024. Romero tries to get out of the inning, 1-2. And he will, swing and a miss. Sinking fastball. Soika couldn't come up with it. Strikeout presented by United Federal Credit Union. It's Romero's third strikeout. West Michigan leaves a man 90 feet away. In the sixth, it's 4-0 Cubs on Sports Radio WSBT.
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0: Left-hander Ethan Sloan is the new Whitecap pitcher.
1: First baseman number 15, Brendan Hudson.
0: With Brady Gallo, I'm Brendan King. Brendan Hudson will lead off the Cubs half of the sixth inning. Lefty to lefty. It's Hudson against Sloan. The first pitch is up and inside. Sloan, a 24-year-old, former eighth-round pick of the Tigers in 2024. 28th appearance with West Michigan, ERA 8+, as he pitches a fastball inward. Last season, Sloan exclusively pitched for low-A Lakeland down in the Florida State League and was pretty good, 3.61 ERA. But this season, just has given up too much contact. The pitch, up and inside, 3-0. Kind of rare. He's got 15 walks, but an 8.64 ERA. He has been hit hard this season. Opposing batting average at 3.31. 3-0 start on Hudson. The pitch to Brennan. Four-pitch walk. Hudson's first time aboard. 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Best One with the best cost less. Here is Luke Poy, who has a single and a homer. He will take a pitch down for ball one. Luke Poy launched his first South Bend Cubs homer in the fourth, and that has us where we currently are, 4-0. The next one. Luke Poy looks at a strike. First strike of the inning from Sloan.
2: Looks like Luke Poy is taking all the way there after five straight balls.
0: Probably a good idea. Left on left, the pitch by the southpaw. It slowly bounced right side. The second baseman, Hernandez, has got it. Flipped to second for one. That's all they'll get. The slow, big chop hits a second. Luke Poy will reach. 4-6 on the fielder's choice. Hudson's out. Gary Lubo's 0-2, but can't discount what Gary did early in the game. Remember back in the second inning, he had a long battle against the starting pitcher, JoJo Ingracia. Pickoff throw. Lubo fouled off a multitude of pitches. Brady, you remember that AB. Unfortunately, did not finish his way. Those are long battles that Ingracio won at the time. Cubs had runners at first and second. Facing the lefty here in Sloan, the pitch. Lubo takes outside.
2: Something we are instilled upon in Huntington is you talk about having good at-bats. Usually the game will reward you for that, whether that comes defensively, your next at-bat. You do the little things right, the game will usually reward you.
0: Lubo, the Cub DH, swings through an off-speed slider. 1-1. Yeah, he rocked the tying home run on Sunday in Great Lakes. Cubs could not have pulled off that comeback without Gary Lubo. Another pickoff toss. This time, Lumpoy is standing in. The fire. Foul back. Good wood on that one, but straight to the screen. It's 1-2. Josiah Hartshorn awaits on deck. Hartshorn will turn around again and bat right-handed next. Lumpoy with a big lead. He's running. The pitch is high, and the throw to second is going to be not in time. Lumpoy just gets in. Stolen bag for Lumpoy. He improves to a perfect 5-for-5. Stealing bags with the Cubs. Stolen base brought to you by Jets Pizza. Close, for sure. I think Alexi was emphatic that he got that right hand in. Quick meeting with Daniel Wasinger. Wazzy heads up the Cubs base running department, and he wanted a quick word with Lumpoy. Maybe Alexi is going to try and be aggressive. Now up the middle. The catcher, Espinal, went out for a mound visit with Sloan, by the way, so that created the opportunity for Lumpoy to have a quick jog and chat with Wasinger. And now the 2-2 to Lubo with Lumpoy up the middle. He's stealing third. The pitch is wrapped on the ground to third. Diving stop by Rucker. He gets up and tosses to first in time. Interesting play as it was rolled to the hot corner. And Rucker, he dove for the ball. The dive nearly took him to Lumpoy, where he possibly could have tagged him out. That would have been pretty incredible. Lumpoy able to sidestep around Rucker, and then he threw to first for the out. Don't see that every day.
2: Definitely a drawn-up play, though. Wazzy wanted him to take off in that pitch. Lubo just so happened to hit it straight to the third baseman, Rucker, almost ended in disaster, ending in a double play.
0: And now Hartshorn with Lumpoy at third. Josiah will take high. 4-0 Cubs, sixth inning. South Bend looking for more. One and oh. And the next pitch. In on the feet of Hartshorn for ball two. Lumpoy with his lead in foul territory at third. The kick and pitch. Hartshorn looks at a fastball strike. Wind very calm all of a sudden. As the sun has gone down, lights are in full effect. You can still see the clouds in the air. The 2-1. Great pitch. Swirls across for a strike. Throws Hartshorn. 2-2.
2: We're painting the corners here against a dangerous Hartshorn. He hasn't gotten a ton to hit tonight, but he's going to have to expand the zone here with two strikes.
0: He has walked twice. Scored a run. Digs back in. 2-2. And the next offer. A little high for ball three. Hartshorn with the baby blue batting gloves on, matching the jersey. The payoff. Taken just outside for ball four, and Hartshorn has walked three times in the game. Well, when they won't give you strikes, you gotta be patient. And why not? Best one tire and auto care walk.
1: The base at number four, Angel Cepeda.
0: Angel Cepeda, who has a triple already in the game, looking for more with runners at the corners. It's 4-0 in the sixth inning. Cepeda's triple at the time. Jackson Strong in center field was positioned just as he is right now. Over in right center, Cepeda blistered it to left center. He'll take high, and that triple, in part because Strong tried to race over to the opposite gap and cut off the hard liner. He could not come up with it at the time in the third inning. And Cepeda mashed that baseball past him. Another one of those would clear the bases. The pitch, swing and a miss, 1-1. Cubs trying to get to this left-hander Sloan. He works off the first base side of the slab, lefty to righty, and the pitch. Cepeda pokes it foul. It's 1-2. Ball and two strikes. The kick and fire. Cepeda looks at it outside. Deuces wild. Two balls, two strikes, two outs. The Cubs with a run or two here could really start to put it away. The 2-2. Little bouncing ball to a charging second baseman over the middle. Hernandez has got it. The toss to first is in time. And that ends the inning. Cubs leave a pair. Still on top of West Michigan, 4-0, but the Whitecaps remain in the game. We'll go to the seventh and come back next on Sports Radio WSB.
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0: Going to the seventh with Brady Gallo. I'm Brendan King.
1: Christian Santana.
0: Christian Santana will start things for the Whitecaps here in the inning. 6-7 and 8 in the West Michigan order against Alfredo Romero. Romero has faced a single base runner in each inning he has thrown out of the bullpen tonight, but has hung zeros in each frame. 4-0 in the seventh. It's Romero twisting and turning for the first pitch of the seventh. Swing and a miss, strike one. Like a lot of white caps, Santana's got some orange accessories. The orange batting gloves to pair with the navy jersey and gray pants. Santana has struck out both times. Both at-bats against the starter Reynolds. The 0-1. Breaking pitches inside and high. White caps are four batters away from wrapping up the third time through their order. The Cubs have already started the fourth time through theirs. Cole Reynolds, excellent. Four scoreless, no walks, six Ks. The pitch. Inside again. 2-1. Next pitch. Tried in the inside half again. Got the call that time. It's 2-2. Two balls, two strikes. And the pitch on the way. Wrapped on the ground, left side. Fair ball up the line and left. Banging off the sidewall and back in the shallow left field. Santana, due to a bounce off the sidewall that played in the direction of Cade Snell, will be limited to a single. Took a friendly hop for the Cubs. That very easily could have been a double depending on the bounce that this ball took off the sidewall. And fortunately for Snell, it banged right back in front of him. Lead off single. Here is Rucker. Nothing for two. 4-0 Cubs. Pick and pitch from Romero. He is trying to live on the inner half to start the inning. Really has not gotten the calls to begin the frame. That one inside again. Pickoff throw. Back diving safe is Santana. The Cubs would be very fortunate if they could get through the rest of this game by utilizing just Reynolds and Romero on the mound. Would remind you of those early season days when Brooks Capel and Alfredo Romero were teaming up to finish games on their own. The kick and pitch. Fly ball, right center field, trouble. Lupoy is over in the gap, looking up at the wall. This is going to leave the yard. Carson Rucker, a home run. And that cuts the lead in half. The Cubs had the opportunity last inning. With runners at second and third, they could not capitalize. And now a home run by Rucker. His first in the Midwest League has made it a 4-2 game.
2: A good piece of hitting by Rucker there to boot. He took it to the opposite field, muscled it out there. That's one of the deepest parts of the yard. And he got it out there with ease.
0: So 4-2, here come the Whitecaps. Nobody out in the seventh. And the reset button hit by Romero. Nobody on, nobody out. Two-run game, and it's McCarthy who has a pair of base hits. Pitch by Romero inward. Romero has consistently been missing inside to start this inning. And the next pitch. Hit hard right center again. In the gap, Lupoy will cut this off. It's a base hit for McCarthy. The bottom third of the order for West Michigan has gone single, homer, single. Nobody out, seventh inning, and the tying run suddenly is going to come up. Any part of Romero's mechanics right now that maybe the reason he's been missing inside so much?
2: Not that I have observed so far, Brennan. On that Rucker home run, it was a solid pitch out in the outer half. Rucker just took it the other way. Right now, just got to get back to what he does best, attacking hitters early, getting the ball on the ground.
0: Tying run at the dish, pitch in the dirt, ball one. Well, West Michigan, they displayed their late comeback ability last night, be it was in the ninth inning. Tonight, here in the seventh, they're on the board. 4-2. Tying run at the plate, nobody out. It's Hernandez, nothing for two in the game. Righty to lefty, the pitch. A strike thrown, 1-1. Now the Cubs, at some point in these next couple frames, are going to need to get some insurance. We knew that even with the 4-0 lead. You can't stop. West Michigan, the number one team in the second half in the East. They've played outstanding baseball. The 1-1, swing and a miss. That's a good change. That's exactly what you're looking for right there.
2: Yeah, that's the kind of swing that Romero is looking to produce right there in a 1-1 count. Now you get to be offensive here with two strikes.
0: Romero sets for the 1-2. Needs an out here with a man on. The pitch. Got it. Change up. Swing and a miss. Strike three. Strikeout presented by United Federal Credit Union. And now a double play could end the inning.
2: It's a great way to come back there by Alfredo Romero. You give up the single and the home run, and then another base hit after that. But you get the K yourself. Now you're a ground ball away, getting right back in the dugout.
0: But a lot of power, Jackson Strong. He's 0-for-3, his only hit of the series is a homer. And he'll look at a strike. Remember, he mashed that 7-mile-per-hour foul ball.
2: That's right.
0: To the right field corner in the fifth inning. Guy's got power at the top of the order, 14 home runs. Tying run at the plate in a 4-2 game. And the pitch, outside on a changeup. In the bottom of the seventh, the Cubs will have the heart of their order. Escobar, Hallback, and Snell. The Cubs scored three times in the third, once in the fourth. The bullpen for West Michigan has been quite sharp since the pitch. Way outside, ball two. The next one. Tried the outside edge, did not get the call on a slider. 3-1 on Strong. Rice Rainer on deck. Not the guy you want to face with base runners on. Five straight games with a home run for Rainer entering this one. Leading at first is McCarthy. Swinging his right arm back and forth, not running. And the 3-1 is hit foul, right side. McCarthy has swiped a couple of bases with West Michigan. 2-for-2 in 15 games. I wonder if he might take off with this 3-2. There is only one out, but it would potentially get you out of the double play if so. Trying to read Romero. Held by Hudson. There he goes. And this is rocketed up the right field line. Fair ball into the corner by Strong. McCarthy rounds second, heads towards third. Will be stopped there. It's a double for Strong. The tying runs in scoring position. 4-2 Cubs, but Rainer will come up, and he will act as the go-ahead tally at the plate.
2: You see how fast a game can just turn on its head. A two-run home run by Rucker, and all of a sudden, you get a couple base hits. The Whitecaps are a base hit away from tying the ballgame.
0: Henry Hack, the Cub pitching coach, will go to the mound. Angel Cepeda comes in from short for some translation purposes. Justin Stransky out there as well. Key spot, Bryce Rainer. Five homers in his last five games. He singled in the third, walked in the sixth. It's going to be Romero against Rainer. And a high-profile matchup. The bottom of the order has set up the top for West Michigan. And this at-bat right now can very well decide the complexion of the rest of this one. 4-2 South Bend. Tying run in scoring position. Rainer the batter. From the windup, Romero works. Misses inside and low with a slider, ball one. Borderline. Romero again announcing that'll work from the windup here. Strong at second, McCarthy at third. And the next pitch. Rainer will look at this one low. First base is open, but it's really pick your poison right now. Rainer at the dish, Ankeny on deck, both men with significant power. Night sky overlooks the stadium, lights in full effect as Romero stares in for his side from Stransky. He's got one that he likes. And he will toss the 2-0. Outside and high, ball three. If you put Rainer on, at the very least, there is a chance with a force anywhere. But high risk, high reward. Reno on Rainer. The tall left-handed batter, white batting gloves on either hand. Holds the bat just past his left shoulder, bat pointing up. The 3-0. He's taking ball four. Four-pitch walk after the mound visit. Bags loaded full of Whitecaps and a huge spot in this one right now. The bullpen has started the throw. Adam Stone.
1: The first baseman, number 43, Bo
0: Ankeny. How do you go about attacking a dangerous hitter with the bases loaded?
2: It's tough coming off a four-pitch walk, but he's getting back to what you were doing when you first entered the game, attacking early, attacking with the fastball. Make them beat you, don't beat yourself.
0: Ankeny looks at a slider strike. Any surprise there?
2: No, I like it. He's probably sitting fastball. After that four-pitch walk, you land a bender in there. Basically a free strike.
0: No balls and a strike on Ankeny. He singled in the first inning. Tons of power. The pitch. Swing and a miss. Healthy hack at a 93-mile-per-hour fastball. So slider, heater, what now?
2: Why not go back to it? Extend it. Stransky has been reliable behind the

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1: Swing and a blooper foul. Packed house, Friday night, Four Winds Field. Tense moment in this one with West Michigan trying to come back again. Cubs led this 4-0. Bases loaded for the Whitecaps. One away. And the 2-2. Swung on, fly ball hit to right, straight at Lumpoy. This will score a run. Lumpoy makes the catch. Tagging from third and heading home is the base runner, McCarthy. Going to third is Strong. Staying at first is Rayner. Sack fly makes it a 4-3 game. Ankeny does his job and knocks in a run. Two outs, though, here in the seventh, Brady, for Espinal. Runners will be at the corners.
2: You got to think you take that if you're the South Bend Cubs. You got runners second and third. One out. You still have a one-run lead. Looks like Wazzy going to end Romero's outing.
1: That'll be it for Alfredo Romero. Romero, obviously frustrated, he won't get the chance to defend the lead. But Adam Stone is going to have to back him up. Cubs will make a pitching change. We're in the seventh for now. The Cubs still in front. It is 4-3. The Whitecaps will have the tying run at third and the go-ahead run at first. For Eddie Espinal, when we come back next on Sports Radio WSBT.
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1: 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Stone takes his splendid 1.71 earned run average into a key spot. Trying to defend a one-run lead, just as the Cubs were in the ninth inning last night. Whitecaps have the tying run at third and the go-ahead run at first and a 4-3 Cub lead for Edion Espinal. Batting left-handed, Stone's first pitch is taken low. Second base is open here against Espinal, who is 1-for-3. Adam Stone's got the wipeout gyro slider. That's his specialty pitch. Fastball in the mid-90s. I'll tell you, this is great practice for the playoffs. The Cubs are going to need outs in these exact scenarios in just a few weeks. The 1-0, Rayner runs. Here's a dribbler, foul to the right. 1-1.
2: You got to think Adam Stone's one of those bullpen arms that's going to get a lot of opportunities in the playoffs in situations just like this. So a good opportunity for him to get some reps for those big-time playoff moments.
1: Worked on Tuesday, part of the fearsome foursome that the Cubs had on the mound in that win. 1-1 on Espinal, the pitch. Line drive center field. Hartshorn came in, makes the catch. He trotted in a few steps on that hard lace liner, but then had enough time to backtrack a few and make the snag. The Whitecaps score 3, but the Cubs get out of it in the lead. Time to stretch. 4-3 Cubs on WSBT.
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6: Another good one between the Cubs and the Whitecaps, two of the best teams in the league. West Michigan gets three to cut it to a one-run Cubs advantage. And more than anything right now, Brady, the Cubs just need to find some insurance.
7: That's right. You knew those four runs probably weren't going to win the game. Asking for a shutout was a big-time ask from this potent Whitecaps offense. But they got the top of the order coming up. Escobar leading things off. We'll see if he can get on base and start a rally.
6: Cubs failed to add in the bottom of the sixth inning, despite having this continuing left-hander Ethan Sloan on the ropes. South Bend left men at the quarters to finish off last inning. And they really gave Sloan a break. So he's back out there for the seventh. He's got an ERA at 8+ on the season, pitching outside to Jose Escobar. And he's facing a dangerous part of the Cub lineup. It's the heart of the order coming up. Escobar, Hallback, and Snell. Escobar first, lefty to lefty. The pitch. Wrapped on the ground, foul towards first. Great job by Adam Stone to get the final out of the top of the seventh. Line drive to center, contained by Hartshorn. Of course, the Whitecaps had the tying run at third and the go-ahead run at first. Sloan again pitches to Escobar. And he lines it back to the mound, off of the pitcher's glove. Up the middle, it's Rayner now fielding. That's going to go 1-6-3 as it made contact with Sloan. Escobar is 1-for-4. And the batter is Matt Hallback. South Bend ahead 4-3.
8: Number 24, Matt Hallback.
6: In the eighth for West Michigan, Andrew Soyko will lead off. He was the only guy not to hit in the seventh for the Whitecaps. Then it'll be Santana and Rucker. Rucker started the rally for West Michigan in the top of this inning on his first Midwest League homer. The pitch to Hallback is high. One and oh, and the next pitch. Swirling strike, breaking pitch, well located, outside edge at the knees. One and one on Matt, who singled back in the third. The next offer, bouncing ball over the mound this time, takes a friendly Cubs hop and jolts over the second baseman off the last cut of grass. They're up the middle at second, and it hit off of those maybe pebbles in the infield to give the Cubs a major break. Wild hop over Hernandez, base hit Hallback.
7: Assumed it was going to be a routine play for Hernandez, but you're right. I think it might have just hit off that cut of the grass in the infield. Big time break for the Cubs.
6: Cubs get a major break, and Snell backs away from an inside pitch. 4-3 South Bend, seventh inning. Just recently crossed by the two-hour mark of this game. We got fireworks coming up later. Lefty to lefty the pitch. Snell looks at it low, 2-0. Big gap on the left side, the third baseman Rucker in, the shortstop Rayner behind the bag up the middle. The pitch, well-located heater, 91 miles per hour over the middle, 2-1. Snell with the open stance, kick and fire, swinging a foul tip off of the catcher, and we'll do it again. It's 2-2. Whitecap bullpen busy again. There is a righty getting set. For now, they stick with the lefty Sloan. Justin Stransky, a righty, is on deck. Hard to say if that guy in the bullpen for West Michigan will be ready. 2-2 on Cade Snell. And the pitch. Cade pushes it foul on a ground ball to the right. Cubs 4, Whitecaps 3, bottom 7. South Bend trying to hold on to tie the series at 2 apiece. There is Mr. Hartshorn giving Stransky some advice. Hartshorn saw Sloan last inning. The 2-2. Swing and a miss. High fastball. Snell just too enticing to not go after. Strikeout for Sloan. And here's Stransky. We'll see how that Hartshorn advice plays out now.
8: The catcher, number 11, Justin Stransky.
7: He's going to get to face him out on the mound, Sloan. There's Logan Barrier getting loose in the bullpen. He's going to stay down there as Sloan tries to get the last out.
6: It'll be Sloan against Stransky with a man on. 4-3 Cubs, the pitch. Across the plate for a strike on a slider. Teams are even in hits. Neither club has made an error. West Michigan has only made one error in the series. And the fewest errors in the Midwest League. Clean baseball, the pitch. Little dribbler, left side, on the grass at third. Picked up by Rucker, he has no play. And there's really no point either for Rucker to see if that ball went foul. There was no way, because that was creeping towards the third base bag and still on the grass. Infield single as the Cubs give West Michigan a little taste of what they had earlier.
7: Hey, get it done any way you can, right? Stransky, basically a swinging bunt right there down the third base line. So a couple breaks for the Cubs. You get that weird hop at the over the second base bag and then that infield hit. We'll see if Hudson can cash in.
6: They will keep Sloan out there because Hudson and Lumpoy on deck are both lefties. Two on for Hudson, who takes a pitch low. Ball is able to dribble away just a little bit from the catcher Espinal, but not enough for a Cub to break away towards an extra base. 1-0 on Brennan Hudson. Hudson walked in the sixth. He gets a second look here at Sloan. So what did he learn through plate appearance number one that he can apply here? 4-3 Cubs, the pitch, outside. Lumpoy on deck, singled in the second, homered in the fourth. Alexi has had the power stroke for the Cubs tonight. As you said, Logan Barrier in the West Michigan pen. 2-0 start on Hudson, and the pitch. Low ball three.
7: Interesting to see how they manage the bullpen. Lumpoy on deck. He's also a lefty, but Sloan in jeopardy of issuing a four-pitch walk here.
6: The look at second and the 3-0. Rocking into deep right field by Hudson. Back at the wall.
7: And you shall receive, BK. Hudson unloads on that one, and he knew it off the bat. A huge three-run cushion for the Cubs. Hudson, he seems to have a knack for the big moments.
6: Oh, man. First set of pro home runs are both absolutely nuclear. How about the one on Sunday to the deepest part of the yard at Dow Diamond in Midland? This one, nearly a performance center shot. 7-3, and now it's Lumpoy taking outside. The pitch. Check swing and a ball low. No swing. The pitch. Up and away, 3-0. Hudson against the lefty Sloan has walked and now homered. That was a tank. The pitch rolled foul. Most importantly, the Cubs get the three runs back that they lost last half inning. And the pitch. And on the knuckles near Lumpoy for ball four. He's on again. Lumpoy has reached three times. 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That'll be it for Sloan. Rene Rivera, the West Michigan manager, to the mound. He'll bring in the right-hander Barrio. It'll be Lubo coming up for the Cubs when we come back in the seventh. Three-run homer for Brennan Hudson has made it 7-3 Cubs on Sports Radio WSBT.
1: 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I'm Reed Robinson from New Prairie High School.
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10: 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This is preserving the second classroom. This is your IHSAA.
6: Logan Barrier is the new man on the mound for West Michigan. He takes over with the Cubs, having a man at first. Alexi Lumpoy just walked against the left-handed Ethan Sloan. Before that, Sloan surrendered the three-run homer to Brennan Hudson, his second within the last week's hunt. And the Cubs will continue in the seventh. Two away for Gary Lubo. How about a 3-0 green light as well for Hudson, left on left. Love it.
7: I love it. You get the pitch that you want. He had a potential to load the bases right there with Lumpoy coming up. He also has a home run on the night. But he's swinging away, and he made a count.
6: Cubs may have found quite the weapon come playoff time in Hudson, who's swinging it well. Lumpoy takes off into second. He is out. Lumpoy caught stealing. Good throw by Espinal, and that will complete the seventh inning. Cubs get three, and they get those three runs back that West Michigan picked up. Three-run bomb by Hudson. We'll go to the eighth. It's 7-3 on Sports Radio WSBT.
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0: Andrew Soiko will lead off the eighth inning for West Michigan. He was the only man not to hit in the top of the seventh. As West Michigan scored three times, the Cubs answered with three in the bottom of the seventh. With Brady Gallo and Brendan King, third baseman creeps in, and Soika checks. It's a strike anyway. Hallback darted in late against Soika playing in at third. We'll get you a scoreboard update with Brady Gallo here momentarily, presented by South Bend International Airport. Cubs trying to play a little spoiler in the East. As a bender is high and inside, today West Michigan came in 2.5 games ahead of Great Lakes. What else is happening?
1: Midwest League, the Chiefs up 5-4 against the Lugnuts. QC up 5-8-3 against the Dragons, and tied 6-6 in Fort Wayne. 10 caps in the Loons.
0: It's a big game for Great Lakes. Kick and pitch, high and outside, because if the Cubs hold on here and the Loons win, they'd be a game and a half back come tomorrow.
1: And a couple games that got delayed a little bit, it was Beloit and the Colonels. That game has gotten underway. It's 4-0 Cedar Rapids, and tied 0-0 in Appleton, Wisconsin. Timber Rattlers and the Captains.
0: Swing and a miss on the 2-1. Two balls and two strikes on Soika, who is 0-3.
1: At Low A Myrtle Beach in the Cubs organization, the Fayetteville Woodpeckers of 8-2 over the Pelicans. Double A, the Smokies have a 1-0 lead over the Blue Wahoos, and the I-Cubs of 7-2 over the Buttheads.
0: Here's the pitch. It's yanked right side past the diving Escobar in the right field. Now West Michigan will not go away, even though the teams exchanged runs. Three each in the seventh. The leadoff man is on here in the eighth.
1: Just to close off the scoreboard check, the big league Cubs will be taking place in about 15 minutes from Seattle, 10:10 p.m. Eastern time. First pitch, Cubs Mariners, Matthew Boyd has the ball.
0: Boyd from the state of Washington getting an opportunity to pitch in Seattle tonight. 7-3, Cubs lead it. The pitch. Breaking ball from Stone is low. Adam, at the time, got out of the Cubs, got the Cubs out of the seventh, I should say. At the time, West Michigan had the tying run at third and the go-ahead run at first. Here's the pitch. Swing and a miss. But Stone got Edion Espinal the line out to center. And that concluded that frame. Gave the Cubs a chance to pick up the insurance that they did. Here's the 1-1. Up and away. 2-1. In the bottom of the eighth inning, South Bend will have 9-1-2 due up in their order. Lubo was at the plate when Loom Poy was caught stealing to end the previous frame. Here is the next offering by Stone. He gets the call at the knees on a slider to the dismay of the West Michigan dugout. 2-2. Soika aboard after singling to open the inning. Hallback hugs the line at third. Wind very calm in center. Dark night sky. Stone pitches with Soika on the move. The pitch is low. Stransky's throw to second. Soika standing in. He's safe. Soika is safe. And emphatically, that safe call is made. Soika did not slide trying to steal second. He's mouthing, "That's my bad," to the third base coach, Rene Rivera. Daniel Weisinger, the Cub manager, is out to argue. He came off the bag as well. Well, hold on here. He came off the bag and then was tagged again by Escobar. So he stood in, was safe despite not sliding. And then he came off the bag for whatever reason. Escobar tagged him again. Here's a better look from the top. If you're watching on MILB TV, Escobar did not notice he stepped off. And then as he was off the base, Escobar tagged him once more, and he was safe. So Weisinger out to argue, but this argument will not go anywhere. It'll be a stolen base for Soika. I think Soika thought he was out, so he came off the base. But then stepping back on. So that's unusual. Cubs lead at 7-3, stolen base for Soika. And now it is 3-2 on Santana. It was this part of the order that did the damage last inning. Rucker on deck, homered last frame. Here's the payoff by Stone. Swing and a line drive foul past third. So very unusual, of course. It's now Soika leading up the middle. The Cubs just cannot let another inning spiral like last one did. Stone has just got to work to Santana, which he will do on the 3-2, and he walks him. First two are on to start the eighth.
2: The third baseman, number 36, Carson Rutter.
0: So the first two are on to start the eighth. Henry Hack, the Cub pitching coach, will go to the mound to talk to Stone. Thankfully, Adam, despite pitching three times in the last week and a half, he's still relatively fresh because his outing at Four Winds Field last homestand needed just six pitches. He threw five strikes. He pitched once in Great Lakes. That was a quick 1-2-3 inning. Earlier this week on Tuesday, Stone was fantastic, pairing with Jostin Florentino, Braden Spears, and Yoendris Gonzalez to strike out 16 whitecaps. So the good news is Stone's right arm still pretty fresh, but he's going to have to labor as the Cubs lead by four. First two on, nobody out for Rucker, homered last inning. He'll look at a fastball strike at 95. Brennan Hudson's first Four Winds Field homer has given the Cubs some more insurance despite them leading this game 4-0 early. West Michigan got it to 4-3 before the Cubs' three-run rally. And the pitch. Sweepers in for a strike. Great pitch with some wicked movement from Stone. It's 0-2. Force anywhere except for the plate. 7-3 Cubs. South been out hitting the Whitecaps 11-10. Neither club has made an error. Stone ready. Pitches. Just missed. Maybe a tad inside. That did not miss by much. Wonder if the ball call was because Stransky had to move his glove a good majority over the plate in order to catch that. A lot of times you won't get the call in that scenario. So Stone readies again. Double steal for West Michigan. The pitch is low. Double steal executed. 2-2 as Soika steals third. His second stolen bag of the inning. And up to second is Santana. Runners at second and third. And the pitch by Stone is knuckled foul to the right. Eighth inning. West Michigan just will not go away. They scored three times last inning. They've got runners at second and third here. You would have thought the Hudson homer would have been the knockout blow, but not the case, as West Michigan's still in there. 2-2, nobody out. The pitch by Stone. Ground ball over to short slowly. It'll score a run. Cepeda picks it up, throws to first. Close, in time. Cepeda just had enough. A run does score on the RBI ground out. It'll go 6-3, making it a 7-4 game. Up to third is Santana. And Soika scores.
1: It was a big time play by Cepeda. He had to move a good amount over to his left to field that ball. But just got the runner Soika just by step.
0: In the eighth, one away.
2: The left fielder, number 9, Nolan McCarthy.
0: And the Cub corner infield is going to play in against Nolan McCarthy, who is 3-for-3. He did not have a hit in the series coming into this game. And the pitch to him is low and inside. McCarthy played just one game on the week coming in. It was on Wednesday. He has singled, doubled, and singled in that order. The man at third is Santana. Cubs still ahead by three. The pitch by Stone. Golfed on a sliced line drive in right center. It'll be enough to get the run in. Hartshorn makes the catch. Coming home is Santana. Couple of productive outs for West Michigan has made it 7-5. And again, they stay in the game. Pretty remarkable.
1: They're hanging around. They're not just going to lie down. and take a loss here tonight. But a good job by Adam Stone. Those two runs do come home, but the Whitecaps don't get the big hit that could create a bigger rally. So limiting the damage, a good job, Adam Stone.
0: Both runs are earned, and Stoneman's ERA is now 2+. That's a rarity. That happens, though. Still very good. But now the bases are clear for Hernandez, the nine man, taking a strike. Way to battle, though. The single and the walk to start the inning. RBI ground out, RBI sac fly, as you said. Did not give up the big base hit. But the inning continues with two down. Hernandez trying to set the table for the top of the lineup. The pitch inside, but it is imperative for Stone to get out of this inning right here and not allow the top of the lineup to come through for West Michigan. You got to save that for the ninth inning. Seven to five Cubs. Stone always works in the stretch. Kicks. Swing and a miss. Cubs will have one last chance to add on some insurance. Lubo, Hartshorn, Cepeda coming up. Stone looks to end the eighth. The right-hander with the bushy brown hair. Kicks. Low and outside. Now, how big, obviously, does the three-run bomb by Hudson now look? South Bend knew they needed to get some runs in the seventh. They did. Base is clear, two down, and the 2-2. Swing and a miss, he got him on a fastball at 95. Strikeout presented by United Federal Credit Union. Thanks to United FCU, who donates $5 for that strikeout to the Food Bank of Northern Indiana. We'll go to the bottom of the eighth, 7-5 Cubs on Sports Radio WSBT.
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0: With you always from the Pella Windows and Doors broadcast studio with Brady Gallo, I'm Brendan King. Thanks to Ty McBride, our studio producer. You spend a lot of time with Ty.
1: That's right.
0: In the studio, do you not?
1: I do. Fantastic guy, hardworking, not very good at baseball.
0: It's 7-5 Cubs. Gary Lubo takes a strike. He can't just take that time. Lubo was at the plate in the seventh when Alexi Lumpoy was caught stealing to end the inning. Lubo takes now a ball way outside from the continuing right-hander Logan Barrier. Well, good job by Adam Stone. Got through that eighth. A couple runs did score for West Michigan. But the Cubs still in front, 7-5. The pitch. Big shot, rolled foul, left side. 1-2 on Gary Lubo, 0-3 in the game. And we'll see what the Cubs want to do for the ninth. Saw Ethan Bell warming last inning. Wonder if he could be ready for a save chance. Depending what happens here in the bottom of the eighth. Barriers 1-2. Swung on and missed. Strike 3. Pretty nasty slider. Out number one in the eighth and back to the top of the lineup with Hartshorn. just as we talked about it, Ethan Bell is going to grab a baseball and start warming. Bell would be on for what could be his eighth save of the campaign. Seven to five, eighth inning, Hartshorn. The pitch. Josiah takes low and outside. Cubs with a couple of big left-handed home runs tonight. Lumpoy in the fourth, his first in the Midwest League. And Hudson in the seventh. That currently is the game-deciding set of hit and runs. The pitch. Swirling bender, a strike, one and one on Hartshorn. Josiah has not had much to hit tonight. He has walked three times, but hey, you can only hit what they give you, right?
4: That's right.
0: Switch hitter batting left, and the 1-1. Taken outside and low, 2-1. A couple of West Coast guys going at it. Barrier from Vegas, Hartshorn from L.A. The pitch. Foul back.
1: That's probably the best pitch Hartshorn has seen all night. Most of the arms going against him. Just trying to paint the corners, go away, away, away. He's got three walks on the afternoon. He's in a 2-2 count.
0: Barrier agrees with Espinal. He'll come set for the 2-2. Fouled at the plate. Shake that one off.

0: Two balls, two strikes. The kick and pitch. Called strike three on Hartshorn. That is not easy to do. Backdoor bender on Hartshorn, and Barrier struck out the first two of the eighth.
1: The shortstop, number four, Angel Sapeda.
0: Pretty pitch. Two down, eighth inning for Sapeda. Seems like two runs will have to be enough, at least at how Barrier is throwing it. Ethan Bell getting set for the ninth inning. The pitch. Swing and a miss by Sapeda. If the Cubs can hold on here, they would tie the series at two wins apiece. However, West Michigan has scored a combined five runs over the last two innings. They have not gone down easy. The pitch. A little inside, 1-1. And then we're on to the rest of the weekend where the series win would be on the line. 7:05 tomorrow, 2:05 Sunday. Here's the 1-1. Sapeda looks at a strike, thought about going around on a slider, but it froze him. Buckled the knees a little bit, 1-2. And the pitch. Sapeda takes just inward. That did not miss by much. 2-2. Sapeda, the RBI triple back in the third, started the Cubs scoring. South Bend with three in the third, one in the fourth, three in the seventh, up 7-5. And the pitch. Sapeda fouls it back and will do it again. Healthy dose of benders here.
2: Sapeda, a guy that can turn around a fastball quickly. He's trying to be careful here, trying to protect a two-run deficit. Don't want to make it three here with two away in the frame.
0: Healthy dose of breaking pitches, the last number, the 2-2. Another one is popped away foul. What's the approach like when, you know, you're giving these healthy doses of breaking balls and, you know, you're a pitcher, but the guy that you're throwing to probably knows what's coming?
2: It's just, I'm better than you. Yeah. I'm going to beat you. That's the only way you can think about it on the mound. Got to trust your stuff and trust that you're going to get that weak contact or a swing and miss.
0: And the 2-2, another one of those is popped away foul. I think both, obviously, Barrier and Sapeda knows what's going on here. It's just a matter of who wins, right?
2: These are the best battles to watch. Just the back-and-forth chess match between the batter and the hitter. And it comes in a 2-2 count, two away.
0: Two balls, two strikes, and here it comes. Slider is hit in the air to center. Dark night sky, strong looking up at it, near the stars, makes the catch, and the inning is over. Cubs go 1-2-3 in the bottom of the eighth. Buckle those seatbelts. Same chance again tonight. It's 7-5 Cubs as we go to the ninth on Sports Radio WSBT.
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0: 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Ethan Bell on for what would be his eighth save. He will have to get through the top of the lineup. Jackson Strong, Bryce Rayner, and Bo Ankeny coming up in a two-run Cubs lead. West Michigan scored three times in the seventh, twice in the eighth. And we'll see if the Cubs can protect this one right here. Here is the pitch by Ethan Bell to open up the inning. And it is taken high for ball one. Jackson Strong doubled in the seventh. That's his only hit of the ball game. He's one for four. Bell ready. And the Strong right-hander brings it. Hit hard, right field base hit. Good start for West Michigan here in the ninth. Well, that's what happened last night. The Cubs ahead one run at the time to open the ninth inning. It was a leadoff single by Clayton Campbell that started a big rally in which they scored four times, which held as the game-deciding set of runs. 7-5. The tying run will come up, and this is Bryce Rayner's last chance to continue his long home run streak. He has homered in five straight games. Ethan Bell, a save chance. Two-run lead for the Cubs, a man on. Strong with good speed. And the pitch is outside from Bell. Cole Reynolds started the game. He went four scoreless innings without a walk, and he matched a career high with six strikeouts. Alfredo Romero, the second Cubs pitcher, gave up three runs in two and two-thirds. Adam Stone allowed two runs in an inning and a third. And now it's Bell pitching to Rayner in the dirt for a ball. And if you're the Cubs, you got to throw strikes. You saw how last night spiraled in the ninth inning. It started with a leadoff single, then a walk, then a hit by pitch. There were a couple sets of wild pitches that scored two runs. There was also a balk that scored a run, as well as an RBI single. Ethan Bell, with a 2-0 start on Rayner, will pitch. And a fastball misses outside ball three. If Rayner were to get on, suddenly the go-ahead run would come to the plate. Bell looks in for a sign from Stransky, finds one that he likes. He'll work the 3-0 to Rayner. And he will look at ball four. Fastball was inside. So tonight's ninth inning has started the exact same way that last night's ninth inning has, in which West Michigan scored four times to shock the Cubs. Tonight, it's a single by Strong and a walk by Rayner. Justin Stransky to the mound. The tying run will come to the plate in Bo Ankeny. The go-ahead run will come to the plate in Bo Ankeny. The tying run is at first base.
1: The first baseman, number 33, Bo Ankeny.
0: Home run power from Ankeny. He has seven in 17 Midwest League games. Righty to righty. The first pitch is high, ball one. And now, if you're Bell, you just need to find the strike zone. Force at any bag except for the plate. Nobody out with two men on. Strong dances at second. The pitch is twisted away on an inside fastball to Ankeny. Nearly clipped him. It's 2-0. Bell has thrown six straight balls, and the Cubs may have to get somebody warm. Yoendris Gonzalez, who closed the win on Tuesday, is in the Cub bullpen, yet to start throwing. And the 2-0 pitch on the way. This is inside for a ball. Got away from Stransky. The pitch called a ball low, and now it's 3-0 in Ankeny. The Whitecaps getting two runs in the top of the eighth. At the time, the Cubs were ahead 7-3. The two runs on an RBI ground out and a sacrifice fly. Bell has thrown seven straight balls. And Gonzalez has started the throw in the Cub bullpen. Here's the pitch by Bell. He finds the zone with a strike. 3-1. It's a slippery slope where you got to throw strikes. However, Ankeny has home run power, and he represents the go-ahead tally here in the ninth inning. 7-5 Cubs, runners at first and second. Bell will throw the 3-1 and throw a strike. Cubs get a generous strike call towards the outer half, and now it's 3-2. Can Bell find one more strike? Ankeny waits. Bell set to toss. The payoff. Dribbled over to short. Cepeda's got it. The throw to second for one. Escobar back to first. Off target. Cubs get one out. No double play. Rayner went hard into the bag at second. Cubs get one out. It'll go 6-4 on the fielder's choice. A man at third is Strong. Cubs are not really concerned with Strong at third. They are concerned with the man at first in Ankeny. Double play can now end the game. It's Espinal, the lefty at the dish. Runners at the corners. One down, ninth inning. 7-5 Cubs the pitch. Bell throws a strike, and Bell seems like getting it out may be able to get him back into this inning. The leadoff single by Strong led to the four-pitch walk by Rayner. And then Bell started Ankeny 3-0. Found a way to get it out. The shortstop Cepeda behind the bag at second and to the left. Big gap in the left side. The pitch in the dirt and well blocked by Stransky. 7-5 South Bend. The tying run on. Go-ahead run at the dish. Ninth inning.

0: Bell will ready from the stretch and bring it on the 1-1. Here it comes. High and outside, ball two. Hudson holds the runner, Ankeny. Again, the Cubs more concerned with him. The pitch. Fouled away, 2-2. Boy, I tell you, after last night and the blown lead, if the Cubs can just finish this off, it would instill some confidence needed in the late innings throwing the baseball. You know, when you get in these positions night after night, and the Whitecaps have had chance after chance to not only get back into the game, but take the lead, holding on for a win could really do a lot for this ball club the rest of the weekend. For now, it's 2-2 on the lefty. Bell pitches. Didn't mean to swing. A little pop-up. Hit towards short. Cepeda makes the grab. Two down. Espinal took a check swing at what was a 95-mile-per-hour high fastball. He did not mean to put it in play. But Cepeda held on. Two down in the ninth. Runners stay where they are at the corners.
1: Andrew Soika.
0: Soika is the last chance for West Michigan. The lefty with the feet close together in the left-handed batter's box, and he does that leg kick with his right leg as he waits for the pitcher to throw. Time called before the pitch. 7-5 South Bend, ninth inning. A win would tie the series for South Bend. Tying run on. Go-ahead run at the plate. The pitch by Bell. Called a strike. Slider hit the outside corner right on the black. Hudson continues to hold the runner. That's Ankeny at first. He represents that tying tally. Strong leading in foul ground at third. Against Cepeda at short up the middle. The next one to the lefty. That one's outside. Outfield, especially in the corners, very deep. Snell and Lumpoy. Hartshorn, medium depth in center. As mentioned, the Cubs are not concerned with the man at third. Up two. The 1-1. Bell finds the zone with a 94-mile-per-hour fastball. 1-2. The Cubs trying to hold off the Whitecaps as Soika calls time. West Michigan scored three times in the seventh to make it a 4-3 ball game. The Cubs answered with three of their own in the Hudson three-run homer. That currently stands as the game-deciding hit. The 1-2 by Bell. Here it comes. Inside and low. Nearly hits Soika around the ankles. 95 with the heat. 2-2. Bell trying to finish off his eighth save of the year. Again, he will ready. Set at his belt. A deep breath before the 2-2. On the way. Swing and a miss. Strike three. Cubs win the ball game. 93-mile-per-hour fastball. And that helps hold off the last West Michigan rally. The Cubs win the game. 7-5, your final. This series is tied at two wins apiece. 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For every save earned by the South Bend Cubs during the 2026 season, PNC Bank will donate $100 to Logan Community Resources Incorporated. PNC Bank, brilliantly boring since 1865. Please stay tuned. The Cubs win, and it is Brady Gallo's last day in the broadcast booth. He is going to have a post-game interview tonight. I think it's pretty obvious who you got to talk to. Brennan Hudson launched his first four-wins field home run. And that decided the game. It was the game-winning hit. And Brady's going to get himself in position to talk to Brennan Hudson. We'll get it down there shortly. As Brady gets in position up the first base line, this will be Brady's first interview as a South Bend Cub broadcaster, and I believe he is ready to go, so we'll get it down to Brady right now.
1: Peg's player of the game, Brennan Hudson. Brennan, you had the big swing in the bat in the bottom of the seventh. It was a 3-0 count. Tell me, what were you looking for and what'd you hit?
2: Just on time for the heater. Don't be late. That's all I was thinking. Don't be late. You better be on time.
3: Oh, I got me away. What the fuck?
1: I'm getting the Tyler Reedy treatment down here. Brennan, you got two home runs in the season. They both come in big situations. Tell me, what does it mean to come through for your team in those big spots?
2: Oh, it feels great. I mean, they've been putting big swings together all year, and it feels good to come here and make a difference.
1: Finally, we got a great crowd on hand here tonight. Tell me, Brennan, what does it mean to play behind such great fans?
2: Oh, it's been fantastic. Ever since I got here, they've been so welcoming, and it's been awesome to have everybody come out, and thank y'all.
1: Brennan Hudson, your Pecs player of the game. BK, back up to you.
0: All right, Brady, thank you so much, and nicely done to Brady Gallo, who had an excellent run in the South Bend Cubs broadcast booth this season. That's a good W. Ford presents your final score, 7-5. 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

South Bend Cubs postgame show on Sports Radio WSBT. Tonight, from Four Winds Field in downtown South Bend, the South Bend Cubs held off one last rally by the West Michigan Whitecaps. Your Ford final score, the Cubs 7 and the Whitecaps 5. I'm Brendan King with you on Sports Radio WSBT. With the win tonight, the Cubs improved to 67-47 on the campaign. They've got a second half mark now at 28-24. West Michigan falls to 55-61. Their second half record still very sparkly at 31-21. The winning pitcher tonight is Alfredo Romero. He was the first man out of the Cub bullpen. Taking the loss is the West Michigan starter. That was JoJo Ingracia. And picking up his eighth save is Ethan Bell. As we told you, that save is brought to you by PNC Bank. Your final line scores in this one. Both teams had 11 hits. Both teams did not commit an error. The Cubs, though, have more runs. That's always more important. 7-5, again, your Ford final score. We played the game in 2 hours and 51 minutes. Announced crowd at Four Winds Field, 7,839. Well, this is a ball game that the Cubs really needed when it came to how it finished. Again, last night's game finished with the Cubs blowing the ninth inning lead. And tonight, the Cubs would not blow any

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1: Angel Cepeda mashed a triple to dead center field, banging off the wall. The next batter was Jose Escobar, who looped a double over the left fielder's head, scoring another tally. After a Matt Hallback single, Cade Snell drove in a run on a 6-3 double play ball as the Cubs scored three times in the third. The Cubs, up 3-0 at the time, ultimately would have a 4-0 lead. That's thanks to the first Four Winds Field home run in the fourth for Alexi Lumpoy. Matched a career best with 6 Ks. Lumpoy drives the ball to deep right field, and it's going to be his first Midwest League homer. Lumpoy extends the Cubs' lead on a solo shot. 4-0 in the fourth. It's a Hoosier Lottery Powerball home run. First big drive for Lumpoy. Alexi Lumpoy, his first home run as a South Bend Cub, and it was 4-0 South Bend after four innings of play. Alfredo Romero would check in on the Cubs mound after that. Cole Reynolds working four scoreless frames. He did not walk a batter, and he struck out six. Alfredo Romero, his first and second innings would both be of the scoreless variety. He worked out of both innings cleanly, despite a man at second in the fifth and a man at third in the sixth inning, but the Whitecaps remained scoreless at that point. In the seventh, it was the teams exchanging three runs each. West Michigan getting on the board with three runs. Leadoff single off of Romero from Christian Santana. Carson Rucker then homered his first in the Midwest League to right center field. After a Nolan McCarthy single, the Whitecaps were again in business. Jackson Strong pummeled a double to the right field corner. After a Bryce Rayner walk, Bo Ankeny drove in the third run on a sacrifice fly RBI. 4-3 ball game at stretch time. Whitecaps within a run, but the Cubs would earn those three runs back, and thankfully they did, because they would need them down the stretch. A one-out single in the bottom of the seventh by Matt Hallback. After another single by Justin Stransky, it was Brennan Hudson coming up to the plate. It's second and the 3-0. Rocket into deep right field by Hudson. Back at the wall. What a drive by Brennan Hudson. His second home run in the last week's time. His first professional home run was on the road in Great Lakes on Sunday. He's got number two tonight and his first at Four Winds Field. Three-run homer for Hudson. And as mentioned, the Cubs would need it because in the eighth, West Michigan scoring twice. RBI ground out by Carson Rucker and an RBI sack fly by Nolan McCarthy. Thankfully, Adam Stone did the job just fine, though, and prevented West Michigan from picking up a big base hit. They got their runs in the eighth on outs, and the Cubs held a 7-5 lead, eventually going to the ninth inning. But once again, it was West Michigan never-say-die attitude. Jackson Strong led off the ninth with a single against Ethan Bell. Bell would then walk Bryce Rayner on four pitches. After Bo Ankeny grounded into a fielder's choice, Bell locked it down from there, getting Edion Espinal to pop out for the second out, and then Andrew Soika to strike out to end the game on a high fastball. And that finished off the W. With the win, the Cubs have evened up this series at 2 wins apiece and now head into the weekend with a possibility at a series win here at home. We'll take a timeout here on the South Bend Cubs pregame show, or postgame show, I should say. When we come back, we will reiterate our Pegs player of the game. We'll get a scoreboard update with Brady Gallo, and we will say so long from Four Winds Field. Tonight a winner, 7-5, as the Cubs take down the Whitecaps. We'll come back with more South Bend Cubs postgame next on Sports Radio WSBT.
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7: It's 10:45, and you know what that means? It's time for another Network Indiana scoreboard update. And I'm Caleb Zuver. Let's continue to run through the final scores around the state for week one of the high school football season in Indiana. Mount Vernon, they beat Kokomo 21-12. Hagerstown over Knightstown 34-14. Fort Wayne Southside defeats Marion 49-6. Pioneer 20-15 over Lewis Cass. We heard from Pioneer's head coach Adam Berry just a little bit earlier. East Noble 19, Fort Wayne Northside 0 in that one. Eastern Greentown beats Oak Hill by just 1 point, 28-27 the final there. Edgewood, they beat Springs Valley 29-8. LaPorte 34-21 over New Prairie. Cascade crushes Monrovia 41-7. Bishop Chatard over Lafayette Jefferson 35-7. Madison Grant beats Bellman 16-12. Monroe Central dominates Union County 44-0. Northwestern, they get the best of Manchester 27-14. Clinton Central just barely in a low-scoring affair beats Frankfort 12-6. Northfield gets the best of North Miami 28-14. Southern Wells shuts out Elwood 21-0. Heritage Hills, they shut out South Spencer 41-0. Caston beats Whitco by 40, 54-14 the final there. Angola over Goshen up in Northwest Indiana 41-18. Milan over Rushville 56-0. LaPel over Hamilton Heights 49-19. And Logansport, they get Peru 61-20.
8: Welcome back. This is Indiana Sports Talk. I rudely interrupted Coach Scott Fisher from Edgewood before the scoreboard update. They beat Springs Valley 29-8. Coach, thanks for staying with me. Congratulations again on this very impressive win.
9: Yeah, thanks a lot. Our boys played hard. Springs Valley played really hard as well. It was a really, really good, clean football game. But the kids came away with the W. They stuck it out, and we were really proud of them.
8: I think the kids had a little impetus playing the number one team in single A. You know, Valley's good. You knew this coming in. You didn't have to be convinced. Your kids might need to have been convinced, but they're a good football team. Were you able to get out early in this game?
9: We scored first. We got up 7-0, and then they ran. It felt like about a 20-play drive. The score went for two and got up on us 8-7. That took us almost all the way to halftime, and then we came out second half, scored on them, and then we had Dylan Wickens intercept a pass out in the flats and took it to the house, and then we got one more score late in the game by Braylon Lineroad, our quarterback.
8: All right, who's up next for you, Coach?
9: We got Beech Grove. Very good Beech Grove team. Yep.
8: Good win. Good solid win. At your place, or you got to travel?
9: We are traveling next week on the road, so should be a good game up there at the Bee's Nest or the Hornet's Nest. That's right. I think it's the Hornet's Nest.
8: There you go. Well, you know what? You get this one against Valley. That's a good opponent. Now you got to go on the road. I like how you put these two together. I like the challenges you have your kids looking at.
9: Yeah, we definitely improved the strength of our schedule. Last year we had a couple games that I thought needed to be more challenged with. Springs Valley was one of them. And, Coach Lowe down there, he does a great job. I think he's 42-13 now in the time that he's been there. Mm-hmm. Those kids are going to win a lot of football games for sure. And then Beech Grove had a very young, good football team last year. And so they're going to be quite the challenge this coming week as well.
8: Edgewood, 29-8 winners over Springs Valley. Scott Fisher, thanks so much for the call. Congratulate your dad for me on another award that he just won, and ask him if he can allow the rest of us to have an award now and then, okay?
9: I will. I really appreciate it. Thanks for all you do.
8: You're welcome. Yeah, thank you very much. Thanks so much. The legend himself, Chuck Freebie from Sports Michiana, joins me. Chuck, thanks for the call. Tonight, Elkhart, Central beats Concord 22-20. What a great game to have tonight, Chuck.
10: Not a bad season opener. Concord opened up a brand-new football field. They rebuilt Jake Field. They had to go on the road for every game last year as they made that 5A semi-state. So they open it up with their arch rival, a team that they had beaten three straight years by 10 points or less. And this one was another close shave, but this one goes to the Lions, primarily because their quarterback, Micah Jarrell, was superb tonight. He threw for three touchdowns, 183 yards. And the Elkhart defense, they got torched a couple of times, but when it came time to make some key stops down stretch, they managed to force Concord into a 4th-and-2 situation at the Elkhart 11-yard line. Concord coach Craig Kaler elected to try for the field goal, which would have been automatic last year with Nathan Potter, but he graduated.
8: Right.
10: Kicker pushed this one wide to the left, and Elkhart survives to win it by 2 in front of about, I'd say, 7,500 people tonight.
8: Wow. Great. Right, who's your player of the game on the air?
10: Micah Jarrell was our player of the game for those 183 yards, three touchdowns. Two of them went to Jamar King and one to Michael Brown. Elkhart has some speed and some weapons on the outside, but they can't really rest on their laurels too much here, Coach, because Warren Central makes the trek to Rice Field in Elkhart next week, so that might be a step up in category for the
8: Right. Chuck Freebie from Sports Michiana. Chuck, thanks so much. Have a great weekend.
10: Thanks for not having me on right after Fred Ehinger. I would have felt like Barry Sanders' backup.
8: Well done.
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8: Welcome back, everyone. I'm Bob Lovell. This is Network Indiana's Indiana Sports Talk. High school football tonight. Ben Davis beats Cathedral 33-27. With me, Ben Davis, is Brett Cooper. Coach, thanks so much for the call. Congratulations on a great win tonight.
18: Yeah, it was awesome. Happy for the kids. Had battled a couple years in a row against Cathedral and didn't go their way. And tonight it did. So, you know, proud of the kids. And good start to the first game at Ben Davis.
8: Yeah, I think that's a good. I think that's a pretty good start. So, is it close all the way?
18: No, we played pretty sloppy in the second half, and I had a late turnover to go up 28-7 at halftime, and
8: right.
18: It was 21-7 at half, and then Cathedral just laid on us, and they stuck to their guns and got some good plays, and we turned the ball over a little bit in the second half, but we drove down with 4 minutes to go and scored the go-ahead touchdown.
8: So who gets that go-ahead touchdown for you?
18: That would be a pass from Gabe Kennett to Cam Crawford.
8: Okay. So you got, like, 4.5 minutes, did you say, left in the game?
18: Yeah, it was probably 4.5 minutes left in the game. And that kid just stayed composed when things were going our way, and then, just turned it on at the right time.
8: Turned it on at the right time. Defensively, you guys, a stellar effort down the stretch to keep them out of the end zone.
18: Yeah, we offensively, we put them in some really bad spots, and our defense really, you know, held the wall there in the late fourth quarter twice. We went for it on fourth down. Late, mid fourth quarter, and they stopped us at probably about the 30, and our defense held. They missed a field goal, and we got a chance to go down and take the lead.
8: All right. Who's up next for you, Coach?
18: We have a West Side rival in Avon.
8: All right. I like it. Well, tonight, Ben Davis, go ahead.
18: No, I just said there's no dull moments on our schedule, so every week's a grinder.
8: Absolutely. Tonight, Ben Davis beats Cathedral 33-27. Brett Cooper, thank you so much for the call. Good luck next week against Avon.
18: I appreciate it. Go Giants.
8: Thank you. Greg Rakestraw joins me from the ISC Sports Network. Brownsburg over Lawrence North, one of the highlight games around the state tonight, 48-25, the final. Greg, thanks for the call. Brownsburg needed a 28 in a row unanswered to kind of blow this thing open.
19: Yeah, and that was all in the fourth quarter, Bob. Four touchdowns in quarter number four after LN scored with 1.9 seconds left to go before halftime, take a 19-14 lead. A Brownsburg team that has not lost since the end of the regular season in 2024 showed their championship medal tonight. Oscar Fry with three touchdown passes, two of those to Brandon Sharp. But the offensive star was Brady Lewis, 34 carries, 220 yards, and two rushing touchdowns.
8: Well, we know it's a high-powered Brownsburg offense, and they're capable of doing that. But put together a run like that against a team like LN, it's kind of surprising. Greg, hang on. Hold that thought. We'll come back after this short break. It's Network Indiana's Indiana Sports Talk.

0: 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You know what they're looking at. They're looking at their phone.
1: Phones. On their phones, not paying attention.
0: Phones.
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13: Coach, it's so good to be with you here on week one of the high school football season in Indiana. And let's get right to it. 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And let's start with Zionsville. They beat Pike 24-6 this evening. Warren Central over Center Grove 21-14. John Glenn 33-7 over Boone Grove. Concordia Lutheran down Cecina 35-26. Fort Wayne Carroll 54-23 over Hamilton Southeastern. South Bend Riley, they defeat Hammond Knoll 33-0. North Judson 42-0 over Knox. Guerin Catholic 22-14 over McCutcheon. Logansport beats Peru 61-20. Brownsburg over Lawrence North 48-25. Stay tuned. Greg Rakeshaw, who was on the call for that contest, will rejoin us after this update. Mishawaka over Mishawaka Marion 40-14. Carroll Flora defeats Seeger 37-16. Jimtown beats Wawasee 41-21. New Palestine downs Wheaton St. Francis 28-17. Fort Wayne Dwenger over Roncalli 15-14. Speedway, they beat Heritage Christian 47-19. Muncie Central just barely gets by Delta 23-22. North Posey, they get the best of Southridge 34-21. Penn over Valparaiso by a score of 49-24. New Albany beats Providence 28-7. Pendleton Heights by 1 point beats Lebanon 43-42. Warsaw 33-30 over Snyder. Mooresville a two-score win over Columbus East 34-21. North Central, they beat Brebeuf Jesuit 37-32. St. Joe over Lakeland 35-6. Bremen 49-14 over Churubusco. Elkhart, a close one against Concord. They win 22-20. Ben Davis over Cathedral by a score of 33-27. Winnemac, 34-28. They get the win against West Central. LaVille gets Triton 24-6. Prairie over Frontier 28-13. Hanover Central beats Michigan City 28-10. Wheeler, they win over South Central 49-16. Beech Grove over Perry Meridian 26-14. Lafayette Central Catholic dominates Mitchell 63-6. Franklin Central 31-7 against Plainfield. They're the winners there.

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1: 20, Lewis Cass, 15. East Noble beats Fort Wayne Northside, 19-0. Eastern Greentown over Oak Hill by just 1 point, 28-27, the final there. And Edgewood, 29 over Springs Valley, 29-8 over Springs Valley. LaPorte, they also beat New Prairie, 34-21. Some of the scores we've already ran through, but let's do it one more time while we have a couple seconds here. Northview 46, Terre Haute North, nothing. Bluffton 42-6 over Shenandoah. Bloomington South beats Bloomington North 44-6. For Network Indiana Sports, I'm
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5: Welcome back, everyone. This is Network Indiana's Indiana Sports Talk. Greg Rakestraw, always the best at what he does. Tonight he had the Brownsburg-Lawrence North matchup. Brownsburg wins this one in an impressive fashion. Greg Rakestraw, 48-25 the final. Catch back up where I rudely interrupted you.
6: Well, sometimes you got to make money, Bob. You're not doing this for free. It's a commercial break. Sometimes do get in the way. But again, it was 19-14 Lawrence North at halftime. After they score, was less than 2 seconds to play to take their only lead of the game. Brownsburg got the opening kickoff, would drive down the field and score, get a stop, would drive down the field and score, get a stop. You get the idea. The only second-half points for Lawrence North came on a Zay Moore 97-yard kickoff return. But by that point in time, it was still a two-score game. And there was simply no stopping the offensive juggernaut, especially from a running standpoint tonight for Brownsburg. They accounted for over 314 yards rushing in this evening's contest. And again, these are two teams that returned a lot of skill players, but have some new faces up front, especially on the defensive side of the ball. But again, it was a Brownsburg offense that did not miss a beat all night long.
5: Greg Rakestraw on the call of Brownsburg's win over Lawrence North tonight. An impressive one it was, 48-25. Greg, thanks. You got a little job to do tomorrow with the Colts in their preseason game. Have fun. I'll be watching with great anticipation. I appreciate you squeezing me in tonight.
6: Talk to you tomorrow night, buddy.
5: Thanks so much. All right, there you go, Greg Rakestraw. Another legend, Paul Condrey, Regional Radio Sports Network and the Indiana Football Digest. He is the man who literally wrote the book about it, the best friend football has in the state of Indiana. Tonight he has the pinned 49-24 win over Valparaiso.
7: Hey, good evening,
5: Paul. What a win for the Kingsmen.
7: Yeah, good win at home for Penn. Pete Riordan's club came out with a 28-point second quarter. Valpo actually had the lead at the end of one, 12-7, but 28 unanswered points in the second quarter. A couple mistakes by Valparaiso. Valpo on the night ended up with three turnovers. Valpo showed some great promise moving the football in the second half, but there was just too much Penn, led by the amazing quarterback that's for Penn. You cannot ask anything more than you would want from Landon Hall. We did a feature on him on Colts.com,
5: right.
7: And boy, he had an incredible performance tonight, Bob. 16-21, passing for 314 yards and six touchdown passes today. I tell you what, like I

0: was we could stand on the side of the road and watch every other vehicle looking down into their lap as they're passing us. You know what they're looking at. They're looking at their phone.
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19: Mostly clear skies expected tonight with temperatures dropping to around 60 degrees. We'll see the sunshine to start our Tuesday. However, clouds build during the day ahead of chances for rain and storms likely Tuesday evening and overnight into Wednesday. High temperatures on Tuesday make it to 80 degrees. We're in the 70s, though, starting on Wednesday. I'm WSBT 22 meteorologist Lynette Grant.
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20: So I'm going to get to this NFL 25 under 25 list momentarily. We got a few more calls that I will get to as well at 310-840-4910. I'm Denton Day sitting in for Josh Graham at The Denton Day on Twitter, where you can find me. And speaking of Twitter, we have a little bit of a developing situation on Twitter. We spent a lot of time tonight discussing college football and the wild, wild west element of college football. So Penn State quarterback Rocco Becht was asked about his class schedule at Penn State, and Rocco Becht already has an undergraduate degree from Iowa State. And when the reporter asked him about it, he said, "I'm taking an online class." That did not go over very well with U.S. Senator Bill Cassidy, who says taking an online class is far from being a full-time student. The amendment to the Protect College Sports Act would address this. The quotation mark student, end quotation mark, in student athletes should matter so they are set up for success wherever they go next. Senator Bill Cassidy he treats uninsured patients as a doctor in Louisiana. He is a proud LSU grad. He has hashtag Go Tigers in his bio. More on that in a second, but that's not the part that's developing. What's developing is the quote tweet from Anthony Becht, who is the father of Rocco Becht. He's also a coach, the head coach of the UFL Storm, if you're a fan of the UFL. He says, "Senator, with all due respect, keep your mouth shut and stay in your lane. You have zero clue on this situation." I'm here for the drama of this, man. The dad going at the senator from the state that just allowed kids to come back for potentially another year of college football, where we know they ain't taking no classes. You think these dudes that were getting NFL money yesterday are going to come back and enroll in Business 352? Are you nuts? The irony of a guy from Louisiana being the one to point out that taking online classes isn't a real student-athlete kind of behavior. I love Joe Burrow to death, but he's been pretty upfront with the fact that he didn't spend a lot of time in the classroom at LSU. He did when it came to meetings at the football facility, but he ain't going to class. Are we serious? For some athletes, this is important. Understood. And I love Luke May, the older brother of Drake May. He had a big shot in the NCAA tournament. This was years ago, right? He had a big shot. It was either the NCAA or ACC tournament. But he had a big shot in a postseason game for UNC to keep them alive in that tournament. And he showed up to class the next day. And that's like a cool moment, man. He's ready and he wants to be in class. That is not the case with everybody, and we need to get our head out of the sand that is going to be the case with everybody. And you really got to get your head out of the sand if you are a senator from the state of Louisiana and an LSU fan. If you are a Rutgers fan, chime in on this. If you're a Stanford fan, chime in on this. But if you are a LSU fan, buddy, shut up. This is not your time to be weighing in on how a program should be run. You got to read the room a little bit better than that. So I just wanted to share that because that took place during the show. 310-840-4910, 310-840-4910. We got a few more that are on the line that we want to get to. John is in Michigan, wants to jump in. John, what's going on, man? This is Westwood One Sportsnet. How are you?
21: Hey, what's going on, man? Hey, you're nationally syndicated, right? So you're a big deal, right? As far as like

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1: Wrapping the show up here at the Denton Day on Twitter. That's the best way to connect with me when I am not on the air. We appreciate all of the callers that called in and participated in Free For All Friday. Had a bunch of great text messages as well. But now it is time to do as we always do at the very end of the show. We welcome in the producer of the program, which today is the great Ben Strober, operating out of Washington, D.C., and it is time to put this show to bed.
2: You a fan of calamari, Denton?
1: I am a big fan of calamari, actually. Yes, I was put on to calamari. Actually, I'll tell that story after you you give me the story here.
2: All right, well, then maybe the sound of a squid apocalypse might sound interesting if you thought it'd be calamari, but there's a twist to this story. First of all, this is in Narragansett, Rhode Island, excuse me, which you may be familiar with Narragansett, the beer. Are you familiar with that?
1: Maybe. I don't deviate from my normal beer too much. I'm not a huge beer guy in general, but I've probably seen the label.
2: You. It's a light beer. It's very popular in the New England area. When I was doing a Cape Cod League baseball internship, I would drink a couple of those.
1: Indulge from time to time.
2: We'd get from time to time. But so here's what happened. How about squid, except it's fried on the road, because a truck, a literal truckload of squid spilled onto a Rhode Island roadway, and it left a stench so bad that they had to close the road for 8.5 hours because this live squid was just cooking on the hot asphalt for hours and hours.
1: Yeah, so I'm not interested in that kind of calamari. If it's properly fried in a kitchen, breaded, and maybe you got a red sauce with it or maybe an aioli with it, I'm interested in that kind of calamari. A road being closed because of a squid is a legitimately hilarious sentence. One of my favorite new memes, if you will. I don't know if it's a meme or a trend, but one of my favorite new things on social media is when we're just running out as a society of original sentences, and a squid frying on the road so bad that it closed the road feels like one of the very few original sentences that are left in the human language. I've had some bad experiences on roads with road closures before. I don't know that 8 hours is one that I could compete with. I've had standstills for 3 hours to where people are walking their dogs on the side of Route 81 in Virginia, and that was a pretty brutal time in life, because you know what there's not on the side of 81? Bathrooms. People were just running into like the median. It was the median in the way that it's a highway median, so it was like a grassy knoll, but they're like running into that so they can go use the bathroom because we weren't moving for 3 hours.
2: According to the AP, the police responded at 9:27 in the morning, and the intersection wasn't reopened until 5:15 in the evening.
1: That's
2: that night.
1: A day's work.
2: Then, you know, speaking of social media, you ever seen those TikTok trends or Instagram where it'll be like a Brinks truck or maybe like a truck with like a bag of chips, like a Doritos truck or something, and be like, Lord, if you love me, you'll flip that MF.
1: Lord, I've seen what you've done for others. That's where I thought this story was going, to where it was going to be like actual good calamari that was on the road, and then people were going to pick it up. I was like, I'm interested in something like that, but this story, no.
2: Well, like, a truck flipping is, first of all, is terrible. It's very dangerous for not just the driver, but everybody involved. This may be one of the worst possible outcomes of a truck flipping, probably. I can't remember any other like scenarios where something this catastrophic spilled out of the truck. Like, thankfully there wasn't like an explosion or anything that killed a bunch of people. It just happened to be tons and tons of squid that just cooked into the road.
1: That's so gross too, because like ew. If you accidentally run over it, your car is ruined. Like, you have to get a whole new set of tires for that. When I was at my situation, I was like driving down to a wedding. Thankfully, it was not the day of the wedding. I went down a day early because my wife was a part of it. But we were going down. I drove down separately. I literally left the station that you and I work at, Ben, in D.C. and was driving. It was supposed to be a 2-hour and 45-minute drive that took 6 hours because the truck flipped on 81 and there was an explosion. And they had to get, like, legitimate tractors and 18, not 18-wheelers, but dump trucks to pick the pieces of the truck up off of the side of the road. It was not a fun experience. I was, like, talking with somebody because I just got up and walked around, too. I was like, what am I going to do here? It's been 3 hours. I need to stretch my legs. And I was, like, talking to a random woman who was four cars behind me. And she was like, yeah, I was supposed to drive to Nashville, but we've been sitting here for 3 hours, so I think I'm not going to make it to Nashville. And I was like, how far away is Nashville from where we are? And she's like, 8 hours. And I was like, yeah, you're not making it there.
2: That's insane.
1: I would love to see, like, I like to see a book truck flip. That would be when I'm asking the Lord to flip a truck for me and keep everybody safe, just have a pile of books fall out on the road. I feel like if it's like the chips, because I've seen the chip thing too, mostly with like Pringles trucks, which I didn't even know existed in these days anymore. But I feel like if food falls onto the road, it's going to like skid and get ruined and all these different things. And I don't want that. Now I'm feeding for calamari, so I'd be interested in that. That's going to wrap it up for us. Big thanks to Ben doing a great job producing the show. Mondo holding it down in our Culver City studios. And big thanks to everybody that called in for Free For All Friday, that sent us a text message. It was fun. It always is. Linnell and Josh are back in the saddle next week. Thanks for hanging out. Have a great weekend. I'm out of here.
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17: Now, the latest forecast from the WSBT Weather Center.
18: Mostly clear skies expected tonight with temperatures dropping to around 60 degrees. We'll see the sunshine to start our Tuesday. However, clouds build during the day ahead of chances for rain and storms likely Tuesday evening and overnight into Wednesday. High temperatures on Tuesday make it to 80 degrees. We're in the 70s, though, starting on Wednesday. I'm WSBT 22 meteorologist Lynette Grant.
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2: Now, the latest forecast from the WSBT Weather Center.
3: A few showers around this morning, then drying out. Sun and clouds mixed today. Breezy. Highs mid-70s. Skies remain partly cloudy overnight as we cool to near 60. A pleasant Sunday with highs in the low 70s and lower humidity. We'll get a taste of fall the next few days, waking up Monday morning to temperatures in the mid-50s, then warming to the low to mid-70s. We'll gradually warm to near 80 by Wednesday. I'm WSBT 22 meteorologist Jessica Byrne.
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2: Now, the latest forecast from the WSBT Weather Center.
10: A few showers around this morning, then drying out. Sun and clouds mixed today. Breezy. Highs mid-70s. Skies remain partly cloudy overnight as we cool to near 60. A pleasant Sunday with highs in the low 70s and lower humidity. We'll get a taste of fall the next few days, waking up Monday morning to temperatures in the mid-50s, then warming to the low to mid-70s. We'll gradually warm to near 80 by Wednesday. I'm WSBT 22 meteorologist Jessica Burns.
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5: Now, the latest forecast from the WSBT Weather Center.
6: A few showers around this morning, then drying out. Sun and clouds mixed today, breezy, highs mid-70s. Skies remain partly cloudy overnight as we cool to near 60. A pleasant Sunday with highs in the low 70s and lower humidity. We'll get a taste of fall the next few days, waking up Monday morning to temperatures in the mid-50s, then warming to the low to mid-70s. We'll gradually warm to near 80 by Wednesday. I'm WSBT 22 meteorologist Jessica Burns.

0: you know, my job isn't to try to make everybody happy. You know, I think my job is to, you know, have the offense, you know, move up and down the field and score points.
1: So that's interesting. Yeah, I mean, I agree with what he had to say, but we also know that last year, as you said, the Eagles were winning games and A.J. Brown was not happy. So, you know, we'll see. Now, Mike Vrabel, I will say, I think Mike Vrabel probably does understand A.J. Brown a little bit and maybe can manage that a little bit better than what the Eagles did a season ago. But what Drake May said is the ideal scenario. But I think we all know that even if the Patriots start off 5-0, if A.J. Brown has one or two touchdowns and is averaging like 40 yards a game, he's not going to be happy.
2: Uh-huh. Yeah. Do you hear that, Alex? Do you hear that? I think that faint noise you hear is the laughter coming from Philadelphia. And, oh, wait. Yeah. Even some faint trickles of giggles coming from Nashville, because we've seen this movie before. OK, this is Hangover 3. Like, it doesn't matter. Drake, look, I love the naivety. You're young. You're coming into, you know, you're a young quarterback. You just haven't fully experienced the A.J. Brown experience yet. Look, I have two words for this. OK, honeymoon phase. Right. Like, any couple can make it when courting. Right. You put your clothes in the hamper. You iron your clothes before going to bed. You run crisp routes. But eventually, as the years go on and the fresh and new becomes every day and mundane, you find yourself looking around. And before you know it, you're in a 6-year relationship with someone else, making out in a Tribeca bar in the middle of the night, or interlocking fingers on the rooftop of a Sedona resort. OK, so like right now it's cute, but pretty soon things can turn ugly and go south real quick, especially with one A.J. Brown, because even if you're winning, just ask Philadelphia, just ask Tennessee, he can still create headaches.
1: So we'll see how it plays out. I'm sure we will discuss this as we get a couple weeks into the season, especially if one of the two teams, the Eagles, struggle or the Patriots struggle, and we'll be keeping an eye on that. All right, up next, though, let's get to the other games taking place a little bit later on today. We've got, four games in the noon Eastern window, including a couple more interesting quarterback situations, noticeably the Falcons game taking on the Colts later on today. We got the Browns. So we'll get into all that next here as we are Westwood One Sports.
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1: Is giving you and three guests a chance.

0: trying to like find out like if I'm a good player. They're kind of just like, they know who I am, so they're like, okay, like let's see if we can try different things with him, and then also throw in things that we know he can do. So that's cool.
1: Josh, you bring up a really good point because you come from a football family, and so understanding all those things, how does that help you continue to elevate and also add to this offense? Because a lot of times coaches will start saying after a while, hey, what do you see? What is that? What's happening here that we can do maybe that we aren't using you or somebody else?
0: But just like you said, I mean, them coming up to you and asking you things like that, like, oh, what do you want here? What do you see there? Having that trust with you and that rapport is pretty cool. And then also, you know, this is Daniel's second year in offense. So a guy like him, having him here is really cool as well, because he likes to ask us what we see, what we like. And also he's very smart himself. So sometimes I'll just ask him, what does he see or what does he like? And then it'll give me a better idea of how to run the route. So I think that's very cool. And then, you know, having my dad, like, as a former coach on the field definitely gives you intelligence, but it also it helps you kind of know how coaches are thinking, in a sense. Like, it's not like not everything is personal as a lot of people think it is. Like, you know, they're trying to do their job just like us. And me and my brother had like a 7-on-7 high school, and I kind of was like just watching, but I was kind of watching from like how a coach would watch. And I'm like, dang, like, I'm like, it's not personal at all, but like you might call a concept and you want it to work, and like a kid might run the wrong place. So you're like chewing the kid out. But it's like you're not really chewing, like,
2: the player.
0: Just like, come on, like,
1: I need that position to give me this.
0: So I feel like that's a good thing too, that I've grew up with that.
1: Well, the other thing is, you just mentioned Daniel. Now, in his second year, he's starting to elevate and starting to understand. I see every time y'all run a pivot or a whip route, you're able to beat. How have you and Daniel got more and more comfortable doing those things?
0: So DJ's he's ultra confident in us, and he's going to keep throwing us the ball. So that's the main thing. A guy who's going to keep throwing you the ball and is not going to lose trust in you. Because, you know, we're going to win some reps, but we're also going to lose some. Like, especially out here, we got Sauce Garner, we got Javarius Ward. Justin Wiley's a great player. He hasn't played much, but he's a great player. Cam Taylor Britt. I mean, and you throw in Jalen Jones, Mekhi Blackman. Like, all them dudes can play. Yeah. So it's like, you're not going to win every rep out here. And having a quarterback that will keep throwing you the ball through the good and the bad is really good. But like I said, like, our DB room is ultra kind of stacked. And I was thinking about it a couple of days ago. I'm like, dang, like, I think I lost a rep to Sauce. And I was just like, well, if you really look at it in the grand scheme of things, like he's top 5, top 10 corner in the league. So it's like, you know what?
2: Yeah.
0: Win some, lose some. Like, you just got to keep stepping. Like, at the end of the day, like, he is a $31 million quarterback, so he's going to make some plays.
3: 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Once again, Josh Downs, our spotlight player of the game, brought to you by Hayes & Sons. 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

0: is the voice of our head referee today, Brian Neal, and he just voiced that final conclusion during the break. So the Colts challenge of the football on a third and short conversion by the Falcons comes up empty. The Colts lose the challenge, and that second opinion not successful. But it was brought to you by Ascension St. Vincent. 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First and 10 for the Falcons at the Colts 49-yard line. Game tied at 3 with just under 4 minutes to go in the first quarter. Big gaping hole left side for Tyler Goodson. Breaks it out. He might go. He's at the 20 down the left sideline. 10, 5, touchdown. Tyler Goodson with a 49-yard gallop into the end zone. So the former Colt comes back here to Lucas Oil Stadium and puts a huge run on the board, and the Falcons lead once again, this time by 6, 9-3 with 3:50 to play in the opening stanza.
1: Got to have guys off. C.J. Allen getting blocked. Nobody there to fill that gap, and the safeties are late, and it just, Tyler Goodson, man, he can still show you. I can hit a home run when I need to.
0: No doubt about it. 49-yard run. I always loved Tyler Goodson when he was here, but there is a flag on the play. I think it was well after the play was over, though. The touchdown's still going to count, but no word yet on the infraction after the play had concluded.
1: Matt, they just blocked everybody up in those blue jerseys, and he found a crease. Looked like Bijan Robinson.
2: After the play, unsportsmanlike conduct, offense, players leaving the bench area to celebrate, 15-yard penalty on the try.
0: The Falcons were hyped up there for their comrade Tyler Goodson, and he's from the Atlanta area now. He was the Gatorade Player of the Year in Georgia coming out of high school, and now plays his home games for the Falcons about 35 miles where he grew up in Gwinnett High School. He went to the same high school as Josh Downs for the Colts. So Folk on for the extra point, and it's going to be a longer extra point because of the penalty, but he drives it up and through. And so a four-play drive for Atlanta covers 59 yards, 2 minutes and 1 second of time of possession. And Tyler Goodson rips it off from 49 yards out. And the Falcons lead the Colts 10-3 now on the Ruoff Mortgage scoreboard. 3:50 to play in the first quarter. Colts ball down by 7 when we come back on the Ascension St. Vincent Radio Network.
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7: 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Former Colts running back Tyler Goodson with a 49-yard touchdown run for the Falcons. They lead 10-3, just under 4 minutes left in the first quarter. Falcons kicking off, Matt.
0: And that Falcons scoring drive brought to you by Sharp Business Systems, the official document solutions provider of the Indianapolis Colts. With Charles Arbuckle in the booth, I'm Matt Taylor. Casey Vallier right there. 3 minutes and 50 seconds to go in the first quarter. It's the Falcons 10, Colts 3, and the run fits, Charles, weren't there for the Colts.
1: Not at all. And it comes after a challenge where you thought you had them in fourth down. You've got to make sure everybody is in each gap. Tyler Goodson able to get outside, and once he's there, poor run fits, especially from the secondary, which you got to have, and that's usually where big runs take place. I think the Falcons did a nice job blocking down the field as well.
0: Nick Folk kicks off right to left, hangs it up to Deion Burks at the goal line, brings it out 10, 15, 20, 25, outside the numbers, left, gets it across the 30-yard line and squirms up to the 32, or maybe the 33, depending on the spot.
1: I almost started clapping. There wasn't a penalty flag on the
0: right.
1: Team. That's good. That's a good start. Deion Burks, man, he has that speed that makes you hold your breath. Like when you go to a track meet, you're watching guys like, he gets an opening. He's going to show some people something.
0: The line of scrimmage is the 32-yard line, so a 31-yard return by the speedy Deion Burks, rookie out of Oklahoma, trying to make the team and contribute on special teams. Colts on the move left to right. They're down by 7. This is their third possession of the game. They kicked a 48-yard field goal last time they had the ball. Pistol look for Leonard out of the gun. Hands off to Seth McGowan. Spins out of contact and will roll up close to the 35, get to the 34-yard line. Seth McGowan averaging 5 yards per carry on first down. He won't meet that mark with that run. Pickup of only 2.
1: The Falcons want to improve what they did against the run last year. They were not very good in yards per game or yards per carry, 25th and 24th. But the one thing that I saw in practice this week, and you talked about it, they did a nice job against this Colts run game. And let's see if you thought Colts may be able to get something going today.
0: 4 receivers into the pattern, 2 both ways. Shotgun snap for Leonard. Settles in, has traffic in his face, throws the left side, and it's incomplete. There is a flag on the play intended for Raylan Sharp. And he was jockeying for position there with the Falcons on the opposite sideline with C.J. Henderson, the veteran cornerback out of Florida, comes over from the Pittsburgh Steelers. So hang on just a second.
2: Defense, number 26. Spot foul, automatic, first down.
0: Indeed, it's on Henderson. It's pass interference, so the Colts will benefit because of the penalty and get an automatic first down out of it near midfield now.
1: Opportunity to keep your offense going and answer what the Falcons did on their drive.
0: It's a 16-yard penalty. It's the second first down of the game for the Colts. Indianapolis will pitch it right side and sweep it to McGowan. And he has stood up at the 50-yard line, numbers near side, and no gain on the play. A late flag comes in at the end of the play as DeMarco Hellams came up from his safety spot and laid a good lick on the rookie running back.
1: And it looks like that might be who the penalty's on.
2: Play. Personal foul, unnecessary roughness. Defense, number 29, 15-yard penalty added to the another run. Automatic, first down.
0: They nailed that on Sidney Brown, the other defensive back out of Illinois.
1: Yeah, I saw 2 come in, and I couldn't read. But, yeah, he came in late, and it was already like he was going down. And he just kept bringing it and brought him into the ground, suplexed him.
0: That's another 15-yard penalty, so the Colts get 30 yards or thereabout on back-to-back plays because of penalties.
1: After the Falcons did a nice job of stopping that run pretty much.
0: Under center goes Leonard to the 35-yard line, bootlegs to his left, looking square. Flings it downfield, incomplete, out of the reach of Coleman Owen. And he was stretching to bring it in and keep both feet in, but just couldn't find enough real estate to grab the football over on the Falcons sideline. That'll stop the clock with 2 minutes and 36 seconds to go in the first quarter. And the Falcons lead the Colts 10-3, second and 10 for the Colts at the 35-yard line of Atlanta now.
1: They had everything they wanted, and I think Riley just says if I could give him a little more air, he may be able to run under and catch that and go out of bounds for another first down.
0: McGowan, the running back left. 3 receivers for the Colts split out wide left, including D.J. Montgomery and Nick Westbrook-Ikhine. They throw it down the line, a wide receiver screen left to Deion Burks, and he goes nowhere. Flying in is the linebacker to make the tackle. Good open field space bring down there by Kendall Daniels out of Oklahoma.
1: Matt, when you turn on the tape, this kid right here flies around the football.
0: Yeah.
1: I don't know where he's not first on their depth chart, but when I watched him at Oklahoma, when I watch him now, he just makes plays like that.
0: Third down and 10 for the Colts at the 35-yard line. This is the second, third, and long opportunity for the Colts today. 2-minute mark of this first quarter. Colts trail by a touchdown. Shotgun snap for Leonard. Looks to his left. Looking, scanning, gives ground and tries to throw it right side and leak it to Seth McGowan, but he had pressure in his face. Did Riley Leonard and had to try to leak it over to Seth McGowan, but the ball one hops him and it's incomplete and it brings up fourth and 10.
1: Riley did a much better job in the previous drives of just getting the ball out. All he has to do there is check that down to Seth sooner, and then you may get it on third down, you may not, but you'll be a closer field goal if that's the case.
0: This time a 53-yard field goal for Spencer Schrader. He connected earlier today from 48. From the left hash, Sanchez to put it down. Luke Rhodes with the snap. There's the placement. Kick is on its way. Has enough leg. It is up and it is good. From 53, Spencer Schrader knocks it down. Last week made from 46 and 61. Today from 48 and 53. And the Colts have three more on the board. And their total is now up to six. They trail by four to the Falcons, 10 to six, with a minute 46 to play in the first quarter. Colts go on a six-play drive. It covers 33 yards, 2 minutes and 4 seconds of time of possession. And Spencer Schrader, he's back, good from 53. And I think we're going to stay here during the break with just under 2 minutes to go in the opening quarter.
1: Hey, Matt, the thing about the NFL is if you put it on tape, Spencer knows he's in a dogfight, right? But he has shown the last two games, I still can kick. I got hurt, whatever it is, but you always put it on tape. And I think that's also what these younger guys on special teams have to do. Put it on tape so if you don't make it here, you get an opportunity to go somewhere.
0: The Colts have pulled within four. It's a one-possession game again. As Schrader kicks off left to right line drive, end over end kick taken by Atlanta at the 5 yard line outside the numbers, right 20, 25, 30 yard line. That's Vinny Anthony, the undrafted rookie free agent on the return out of Wisconsin, as he sprints up to the 32, maybe the 33 yard line. Brought down by Wes Weeks, the backup linebacker for the Colts out of LSU on the tackle.
1: Wes Weeks is a guy you talk about trying to say, hey, look, coach, I'm here. I'm going to fly down and I'm going to make a tackle. He played pretty well against New England in the second half. We saw him show up a few times, knocking balls away. That's what you have to do in games like this.
0: Well, the Falcons have outgained the Colts so far, 88 yards to 65. Third possession of the game, though, for Atlanta. They're up by four. Cooper Rush stays in under center. Ball in the right hash. Play action, boots to his left. Flicks it upfield in the near flat. This is Jack Belling again, the tight end out of Michigan State, and he's corralled by the Colts. Austin Ajike makes the tackle. Rolled up around a 36-yard line, gain of only three.
1: The one thing the Colts haven't done is put pressure on Rush either. He usually speeds up like any quarterback does. And he has not had to do that. He didn't play very well against Denver, but he's playing much better because he has protection today.
0: Belling, a rookie out of Michigan State, undrafted player. Last year had 36 grabs for over 350 yards and three touchdowns. Second down and medium for the Falcons. On the move right to left in the white. Outside zone again. And this is Nathan Carter, another Michigan State Spartan. And he's going to bulldoze his way across the 40. Actually gets up to the 44-yard line and gets about 8 yards. And that will produce a first down for the Falcons.
1: He tried to come out the back door, Matt. He saw that Jalen Carlisle was in that gap, and he just cuts back. That's what you can do on outside zone. You can stay online, and then all of a sudden, if you see something coming back to the backside A-gap or the A-gap, then you can cut it. That's what he did and was able to pick up some nice yards.
0: Carter stays in as the lone back, ball in the right hash. Rush goes under center. Tight end left is Muse. Play action, dropping a throw is Rush, and he's going to air one downfield. That's a catch, but a flag on the play. The reception is made by Chris Blair out of Alcorn State into Colts territory around the 38-yard line. Cam Taylor-Britt makes the tackle, but Laundrie on the field with 21 ticks to go in the first quarter.
1: Yeah, that was against Mekhi Blackman. I think he's going to get called for the penalty, but no pressure on Cooper Rush again.
2: There are two fouls on the play, both by the defense. Holding defense number 39. That penalty is declined. Pass interference. Defense number 29. Spot foul. Automatic. First down.
0: Yep, so they got Mekhi Blackman again. And so the Falcons are once more into plus territory inside the Colts half of the field. That's the fourth penalty on the Colts today. And the clock will continue to wind with the Falcons in their huddle. We're down to 10 seconds before the first quarter expires. We'll see if they can get the playoff here.
1: Got to get some pressure on Cooper Rush if you're in a passing situation.
0: Rush out of the gun. Carter the lone back. They give it to him. Follows the left hash marks up the field. Rob Carter Jr. for the Colts on the tackle from the side, as Nathan Carter will go down to the 34 and pick up three, and that'll be the last play of the first quarter. So we head to the second with the Falcons leading the Colts 10-6 in preseason game number two. And when we come back, Atlanta has its second down and seven at the Colts 34-yard line as we head to the second quarter at Lucas Oil Stadium. And this is the Ascension St. Vincent Radio Network.
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7: 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We're through a quarter here at Lucas Oil Stadium. The Falcons lead 10-6 and currently have the ball inside Colts territory, Matt.
0: And they face second down and seven at the Colts' 34-yard line to start the second quarter. With Charles Arbuckle in the booth, I'm Matt Taylor. Scott Johnston is our producer back in the studio, and Rob Brown's our statistician. Tell you what, Buck, the Falcons have run the ball very well, and like you said during the break, the Colts pass rush just hasn't been able to generate as much pressure as they want to today.
1: Yeah, I mean, the thing is, you're thinking the interior pass rush, somebody, you have to get to Cooper Rush to get in his face. They haven't done that today, and I know they want to dial that up.
0: The drive continues for the Falcons. This is their fourth play of the possession. Now they're on the move left to right. We have switch ends of the field. Falcons in white, Colts in the blue. Nathan Carter, the ball carrier, and he slips out of the tackle, dives up close to the 30-yard line, and he picks up four. And he's brought down up front by the Colts, Hunter Wohler and Jonathan Owens, among others, involved in that tackle. Third down and three coming up for Atlanta. So far in the ball game on third down, they are 2 for 3.
1: Yeah, 66% is a good percentage for third down. You don't want that offense to do that to you. And last year they were 33% on the year.
0: Third and short as Cooper Rush breaks the huddle. As four receivers into the pattern, one receiver in motion wide to the left side, ball on the near hash, Carter the running back right. Rush directing traffic, takes the snap, backs to throw, settles in the pocket, zips it over the middle. That is a catch and run, 20, 15, and the Falcons have a first down with Vinny Anthony with a catch and run down to the Colts' 14-yard line, picks up 16 yards.
1: When you have crossing routes and you're running away from people on third down and you don't have anybody coming after you as far as quarterback-wise, Jonathan Owens tries to get over there, but he can just run, and you're running away from the defender. The Colts have to find somebody in this group group that wants to get to that quarterback. I don't care if it comes from the inside or outside. They have to get that going.
0: Gain of 16, and Rush quickly on the ball at the line of scrimmage. Ball in the near hash. Under center he goes. Man in motion. This is Blair across the formation. Left side give to Tyler Goodson, who's back into the game, and he is horse-collared down to the ground and thrown down hurriedly by Colby Wooden. Wooden makes the tackle. I don't know if he's a starter per se, but he's a huge role player at defensive tackle, getting some run today.
1: Violent with his hands also, and able to beat his guy in front of him.
0: By the way, first time either team is inside the Coca-Cola red zone this afternoon. There's an Atlanta player down shaken up. We'll get eyes on that player. Meanwhile, we'll tell you that the injury report brought to you by Forte Sports Medicine in Orthopedics, proud partner of the Indianapolis Colts since 1984. 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With 13:25 to go in the second quarter.
1: It looks like Kyle Hinton was a little bit shaken up. I also think this is where you get some wins. Your small win can be a sack or a turnover, which is huge. But if you get a sack and you get them out of scoring position where they have to kick a field goal, that could be a win too. But you got to manufacture something from the defensive side.
0: Cooper Rush, 7 out of 8 passing for 70 yards. His passer rating well over 100 so far in the early going today. Goes out of the gun here. Goodson is back left. Ball in the left hash. Backs to throw. Good protection. Fires it. Caught at the 10-yard line. And circling out of a tackle is Goodson. And he'll veer down around the 8-yard line before he's chopped down to the outside by the Colts and pick up 4 yards on a running back check down.
1: That was better pressure up the middle that time, but still didn't get to him, but made his clock go a little bit faster. Tim Smith beat the center and was almost in his space, but Cooper Rush, hey, you watched him on tape last week, you thought the Colts would have 3 or 4 interceptions by now.
0: No
1: he
0: doubt.
1: Does not look like that today.
0: Rush out of the gun, Goods in the back left, 2 receivers left and right. Now a man in motion, that's the tight end Velling. They're going to run a wham, and running away from the block is Goodson, but he's going to zigzag his way down inside the 10, get it to about the 7-yard line, maybe the 8, and he's short of the first down.
1: Cam Taylor-Britt with a huge tackle. He was getting blocked, Maddie, and he was down on the ground and made the tackle from the ground. And he had some help over the top.
0: Yeah, Falcons are going to go for it here on fourth down. They were 1-for-2 on fourth downs last week. This is the first fourth down test for either team in this game. This is fourth down and a long 2. Rush goes out of the gun. Bunch trips left. Ball in the near hash. Running back left is Goodson. Cooper Rush waiting on a snap. Takes it. And throws right side into the end zone. Incomplete. And a flag comes in at the end of the play. The intended receiver was Chris Blair. Hunter Waller, the nearest man in coverage for the Colts.
1: Gotta get Waller. Or he's a black.
2: Pass interference. Defense for 29. Foul occurred in the end zone. Ball in place at the 1-yard line. Automatic first down.
0: Yeah, Makai Blackman now has, for my count, 4 defensive penalties so far in 2 preseason games.
1: Yeah, it's when you lose your confidence, and he, right there.
0: Yeah, Blackman was in coverage.
1: Yeah, he was in coverage. Waller was coming over the top. You got to let the guy go and make a play on the ball.
0: So that puts the ball at the 1-yard line with a flag occurring in the end zone. Cooper Rush to Nathan Carter, full steam ahead, trying to charge his way upfield. He is blocked by the Colts in terms of getting across the goal line. That's a stalemate, the line of scrimmage. Good physicality up front.
1: Yeah, you see Derek Noddy in there. You see Colby Wood. Michael Clemens. There's a bunch of dudes. I mean, that's a mass of humans in there. I don't know if Ajike is coming in. I mean, you got Caden Curry. Woo!
0: Second down and goal at the 1. That was a mass of humanity there at the goal line.
1: Mitchell Melton, the rookie out of Virginia, in the mix, too.
0: All right, so Rush dips under center, unbalanced line left. Carter, the lone back, about 3 yards behind the quarterback. Here's a quarterback run there.
1: Again.
0: Quarterback sneak by Cooper Rush, and I don't think he made it on this trip either. And the Colts are celebrating a stop there on second down. Now it's going to bring up third and goal from about the half-yard line.
1: Sometimes you got to get punched in the mouth to wake yourself up. And that's what I think this Colts defense is doing now. You test your manhood. You come into our house, house. You're trying to eat our food, take our slippers, our slides, whatever you're wearing now. Hey, man, no, you can't have my house coat.
9: Don't.
1: I refuse to let you have my house coat.
0: You are not wearing my shoes, pal.
1: No.
0: Under center, Cooper Rush, Carter the lone back, two tight ends to the right side. Man in motion is Blair. And they give it to Carter. Starts right, cuts to the left.
1: Right at the goal line.
0: At the one-yard line. But second effort might have gotten him across the goal line, and he is in. The ruling on the field is a touchdown on second effort by Nathan Carter. The Colts had a great initial surge at the point of attack. And that's Austin Ajike who lowered the boom, but credit to Nathan Carter who spun off a contact and then backpedaled his way forward across the goal line with the football in hand. The ball is actually coming out too as he lands on the ground. He lands on the ground with his back first, and the ball is coming out as he crosses the goal line.
1: Yeah, Ajike hits him and stops him, and then Mitchell Melton hits him and knocks him almost into the end zone, and that's when the ball comes out. That was a great play. Then you also have guys coming over the top, Cam Taylor-Britt as well.
0: Well, remember, the ruling on the field, a touchdown. And all scores get reviewed. So as we speak right now, this play is being reviewed by the replay system. So officially for the Falcons, a very lengthy drive, 12 plays, 67 yards, over 6 minutes and 20 seconds of time of possession, and Nathan Carter with a one-yard run into the end zone for a touchdown. In his second year out of Michigan State, last year played in 7 games and was a healthy scratch for a lot of the season. So the play was reviewed. It's upheld. Touchdown will stand. Nick Folk on for the extra point. Kick is up, and it is good.
1: I like the fight in the defense. You don't like the results, but hey, man, they stood up, and you got to now stop this and find a way on offense to get some things going.
0: So Atlanta now leads the Colts 17-6. It's their widest margin today. 10 minutes and 20 seconds to go in the second quarter. Colts ball when we come back in the second period at Lucas Oil Stadium. Stay with us on the Ascension St. Vincent Radio Network.
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7: 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The Falcons add another touchdown. It's now 17-6. Falcons leading the Colts with 10 minutes left in the second quarter, Matt.
0: Well, the Atlanta Falcons have points every time they have touched the ball. Today so far, they've gone field goal, touchdown, touchdown. The latest, a one-yard run by Nathan Carter, a second year running back out of Michigan State into the end zone, capping off a 12-play drive for the Falcons. So they lead the Colts 17-6 on the Ruff Mortgage scoreboard, with 10 minutes and 20 seconds to play in the first half here at Lucas Oil Stadium. Falcons kick off left to right with Nick Folk. Ball hangs up inside the 10, taken at the 8-yard line by Deion Burks. 20, 25, 30, full head of steam. And he's going to be chopped down across the 30-yard line, outside the numbers around the 32. And that's where the Colts will begin on offense. Before they do so, let's quickly step aside 10 seconds for network station identification. Nation on the Ascension St. Vincent Radio Network.
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0: Fourth drive of the game here for the Colts upcoming. They start first and 10 on their own 31-yard line. Moving right to left in your mind's eye. Colts in blue, Atlanta on defense in white. There was a little bit of a bobble there on the center to quarterback exchange. Riley Leonard was slow to get the football off into the hands of Seth McGowan. Meanwhile, the Falcons came in and made a tackle at the line of scrimmage. And now there's some words back and forth at the end of the play. And a flag is down after a first down discombobulated play on a running play for the Colts.
2: Fouls by both teams on the play. Personal foul, defense, number 59. Personal foul, offense, the 49. Those penalties offset. Second down.
1: You practiced against these guys twice already. Now you're playing in the game. There's going to be a little bit of that.
0: Yeah, Keyshawn Banks for the Falcons. Farrell Brown for the Colts. So it's a no gain. Well, actually, it's a loss of two. Back to the 29-yard line on the handoff to Seth McGowan. Again, the timing of the play was off because of the center quarterback exchange. Second and 12. Leonard goes out of the gun. Two receivers left. Pressure in his face and throws it downfield incomplete. Try to go over the middle of a Coleman Owen, but the pressure from the Falcons was immediate right there.
1: They run a stunt, and it doesn't get picked up very well. And on the front play before that, it was blown up because Carlos Allen Jr. was in the backfield with that bobbled snap. This time, they just run an X game on the outside, and 59 just comes in and just had the penalty earlier, and now he comes in and just almost blows everything up.
0: Yeah, and the pressure right there was Banks. Third down and 12. Riley Leonard so far, 4 out of 8 in the passing game. He's got time here and chucks it over the middle. Deion Burks across the 40, fighting for extra yards. He's got a first down to the 42, and that time picks up 13 on third down and 12.
1: First third down conversion for the Colts today.
0: Yeah.
1: They were 0 for 3, now 1 for 4, but this looks like a penalty flag.
0: Another flag, though, on the field.
2: The face. Offense, number 61. 10-yard penalty. Replay, third down.
0: And this time on the offensive line for the Colts, that is Josh Kreutz, the backup center. How many flags on the Colts today? That is 5.
1: But they come at the time of just some bad, when you have a huge play like that on the third down where you haven't been able to pick it up. Now you're third and you got to go up to Westfield on this one.
0: Yeah, take 31, brother. They're doing construction on that road. So first and 10, now is third and 22. Low snap to Riley Leonard, and they tried to set up the screen. It was an incomplete pass. They tried to go right side on the screen to Seth McGowan, but the ball never got there. Incomplete. That was a strange turn of events. A first down completion over the middle to Burks turns into third and 22 because of a penalty on the offensive line. Incomplete pass on third down. Now fourth and 22 with 9:31 to go until halftime.
1: This is where you have to have guys just calm down and really temper yourself. Riley still has another series, maybe two. Has to get his guys together.
0: Second punt of the afternoon for Rigoberto Sanchez. Gets it away. Vinny Anthony underneath it inside the 30-yard line. Veering to his right. Cuts off a block. 35-yard line. Numbers near side. And he's chopped down by the Colts by Deion Burks. Around the 38-yard lines where he gets his counterpart, Vinny Anthony, down on the ground. That takes us to another timeout on the field with 9:19 to go in the second quarter. It's the Falcons 17, Colts 6 on the Ruoff Mortgage scoreboard. Atlanta ball. The Colts defense looking for a stop when we come back on the Ascension St. Vincent Radio Network.
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0: Welcome back to Colts football on the Ascension St. Vincent Radio Network. 9:19 to play in the first half. It's the Atlanta Falcons 17, Colts 6 on the Ruff Mortgage scoreboard with Charles Arbuckle and Matt Taylor. The Colts have just punted, and Atlanta takes over first and 10 on their own 39-yard line. Atlanta with the ball. They have scored every time they've had it on their previous four possessions. On the move left to right, Cooper Rush pitches it left side to Tyler Goodson. Outside the numbers, turns the corner. He gets to the 45-yard line, gallops up to the 46, but a flag during his run is going to wipe off a gain of 7. Daniel Scott on the tackle.
2: Offense, number 74, 10-yard penalty. Repeat version.
1: I was going to reluctantly give this Atlanta Falcons offensive line some credit because they have been moving the ball. But that time, that was a clear hole by the right guard.
0: Yeah, that's Andrew Stuber.
1: Yeah, he just reaches out and touch someone's hand and grab him, but don't let him go. Don't let him go tackle your guy.
0: Fourth penalty of the afternoon for the Falcons. And that'll set them back now first and 20 on their own 29-yard line.
1: Colts need a big stop or a big play on defense right here.
0: Cooper Rush goes out of the gun. He's been very efficient so far in the game. Ball in the near hash. Goodson in the back right. Rush to spin it and flies it over to the left flat. That is a catch. Vinny Anthony out of Wisconsin. And he's pushed out of bounds immediately by Jonathan Edwards. A gain of 6 across the 30 to around the 30. We'll put it more at the 35-yard line. Second and 14 now.
1: And you don't want to do it out of a rush, Matt. I think you want to take your four down on defense and find somebody that can beat a guy. And that's what the Colts were doing last week against the Patriots. We haven't seen much of that today. Let's see if they can dial this up on this drive.
0: Cooper Rush, 9 out of 10 passing so far. 10th-year quarterback in action out of Central Michigan. Empty set here. Three receivers go to the wide side of the field. He looks that way. The Colts bring pressure, and he dumps it over the middle of the field. Caught the 40-yard line. Bryce Betcher makes the tackle. On the catch is Nick Muse, the tight end signed this week out of South Carolina. And that's going to set up third down and about 9 coming up.
1: And the rookie C.J. Allen. Betcher, who's had an outstanding camp. He's played the whole camp. He's making plays, and now C.J. Allen back there. It's good to see those two young guys rally up and get some dog out of them.
0: Nick Muse, who signed with the Lions in training camp. He was cut, then picked up off of waivers here by the Falcons. Third down and a long 8 coming up for Atlanta. Carter, the running back, right. Cooper Rush backs the throw. The Colts bring pressure. Flies it left side. That's a catch. And Jack Velling makes a terrific catch. Draped all over him in coverage was Hunter Waller. There's a flag in the offensive backfield. For the time being, it's a great catch by the tight end. And a first down to the 50-yard line. But this is going to be a hold on Atlanta.
2: Offense, number 74. 10-yard penalty. Replay.
1: I like what Coach Lou Anarumo did there. He put both of those young linebackers in the A-gap. Double A-dog blitz, and then one of them gets in. They're both trying to get in, and they're getting held, and they're also getting held on the outside. So you mug everything up. Hunter Waller is about as best coverage as you can be.
0: Yep.
1: Now you force him in the third and long. This is where you tee off on him if you're a defense.
0: That's on Andrew Stuber again. Now it's third down and 18 for the Falcons. This is their first third and long test of the day. Ball back to their own 30-yard line. Cooper Rush on a draw. They're going to play conservative. Handoff to Carter, who gallops outside the numbers left. He's tripped up around the

0: 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Carrier, turn to the experts.
1: Welcome into the Carrier Halftime Show. I'm your host, Casey Vallier. At the half here on the Ruoff Mortgage scoreboard inside Lucas Oil Stadium, the Falcons lead the Colts 24-6. Looking at some halftime numbers brought to you by AWS. The Colts just 91 total yards, 62 through the air, 29 on the ground, and they were 0 for 6 on third downs. The Falcons, quite the opposite, 229 total yards, 137 through the air, 92 on the ground. And looking at yards per attempt for the quarterbacks, presented by AWS, Riley Leonard, 4.4 yards per attempt for the Falcons. Cooper Rush, 7.8 yards per attempt, and Jack Strand, 12.8 yards per attempt. And those are your next-gen stats presented by AWS, AWS AI, how the NFL elevates the game. Looking at some scores and news around the NFL, some games currently going on. There are three games in action right now along with the Colts game. The Commanders and Lions are in the fourth quarter. Lions lead that one 14-13. The Colts will close out the preseason next week with Detroit coming to Lucas Oil Stadium. Bills and Browns, they are tied at 7 in the first quarter. And the Ravens and Vikings are at the half, tied at 3. Later on games, there are 6 more games around the league later on tonight. Now looking at some news around the league, the Houston Texans receiver Jaden Higgins, he suffered a torn ACL and his 2026 season is over. He had a really nice rookie season a year ago, 41 catches, 525 yards, and 6 touchdowns. And then also, Baltimore Ravens center and former Colt and Ball State Cardinal Danny Pinner suffered a torn patella tendon, which ends his season. Tough break for the former Colt. There would have been a reunion in week one when the Colts host the Ravens. So those are your scores and news around the NFL. At the half, the Falcons lead the Colts 24-6. We'll get our second half solutions with Ring of Honor wide receiver Bill Brooks when we return right here on the Carrier Halftime Show on the Ascension St. Vincent Radio Network.
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1: Welcome back to the Colts Halftime Show. At the half, the Falcons lead the Colts 24-6. It is time for the second half solutions, and to do so, we welcome in Colts Ring of Honor wide receiver Bill Brooks. And Bill, it was a first half dominated by the Falcons. A couple areas I want to start with. Defensively, the Falcons had 5 offensive possessions, 4 resulting in points, 3 of those being touchdowns, and then also the quarterback play, just 1 incompletion. This Colts defense has forced the Falcons quarterbacks. They are 14 of 15.
8: Yeah, and the Falcons were 6 of 9 on third down. 67% percentage rate of getting a first down, so they kept drives going, moved the ball down the field. The coach could not get off the field, and that's something the coach is going to have to change coming up in the second half, as well as stop the penalties, the pass interference calls, continue drives for the Falcons.
1: Absolutely. Now, we think that Riley Leonard's afternoon is over. He finishes the first half 7 of 13 for just 62 yards. It was a really tough half for him to really get anything going. What do you make of Riley Leonard's first half?
8: Yeah, it seemed like Riley had a tough time out there, definitely struggling. Got some pressure in his face a couple of times, made it difficult to complete some passes. Hopefully they're going to have to figure that out. Hopefully now when Anthony gets in there for the second half, that offensive line can give him some time to get the ball down the field.
1: Now, one of the bright spots, Spencer Schrader continuing to look good, kicking field goals. He was 2 for 2, including a 48 and 53-yard field goal. Those are the only points for the Colts. So Spencer Schrader, you know, piggybacking off what we saw last week in New England, another really good performance here in the first half.
8: Yes, you know, each time Spencer Schrader goes out there, it seems like he has more confidence. He got confidence in that 61-yarder last week. He's just carrying over this week to this game against the Falcons and doing a nice job kicking those field goals.
1: Now, as we talked about, Riley Leonard's afternoon may be over. What are you looking to see out of Anthony Richardson in half two?
8: Well, I'm looking for Anthony Richardson, first of all, to make the easy throws. He has to be able to make those easy throws as well as the difficult throws, because we know he has the talent to do that, and also just to command the offense, someone that can command the offense and be consistent. You want someone that's consistent out there. Hopefully he can be consistent to make those throws, make those completions, and move the team down the field methodically.
1: There you go. There's your second half solutions with Colts Ring of Honor wide receiver Bill Brooks at the half. The Falcons lead 24-6. We'll see what happens in the second half, but thanks a lot for listening to the Halftime Report presented by Carrier. Turn to the experts. Like I mentioned, Falcons lead 24-6. They will also receive the opening kickoff when we return. This is Colts Football on the Ascension St. Vincent Radio Network.
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2: Welcome back. Still at halftime at Lucas Oil Stadium, getting ready for the start of the third quarter. Charles Arbuckle, I'm Matt Taylor. Preseason game number 2. At the break, it's the Atlanta Falcons 24, the Indianapolis Colts 6 on the Ruoff Mortgage scoreboard. A deeper dive into the halftime notes. The Colts had just 91 yards of total offense. Riley Leonard at quarterback orchestrated 6 possessions, guided the Colts to 2 field goals, 4 punts. The Colts also had 3 and outs. Leonard was 7 out of 14 in the passing game for 62 yards. The leading rusher for the Colts, Seth McGowan, 8 carries, 27 yards. Deion Burks, the rookie out of Oklahoma,
15: has a team-high 4 catches, 19 yards. Coleman Owen had a 39-yard catch. That's the Colts' only explosive play of the first half and certainly the biggest bright spot so far. The Colts had 2 possessions, as I said, that resulted in a field goals, a 48-yarder by Spencer Schrader, a 53-yarder by Schrader as well. So, Charles, you had the good, the bad, and the ugly there in that first half.
16: Yeah, that was tough. That was a tough game to watch because you could see the Colts needing some pressure on defense, didn't provide it. Atlanta really looked good. Cooper Rush and Strand both had good first half. And I think that the other thing is you just want to see these young guys, when they get the opportunity, to make the most of it. Let's see in the second half if they can show any fight to try to get back in this ball game.
15: All right, so Atlanta's going to get the ball first to start the third quarter. They deferred to begin the game. And it looks like Blake Groupie will take over the kicking responsibilities here in the second half, as Spencer Schrader handled those in the first half. Right to left, we're back to play as Groupie kicks off to Atlanta. And the Falcons on the return inside the 5. They're at the 10, 15, 20, 25 outside the numbers left. And on the return there was Cash Jones, the linebacker, or the running back, I should say, brought down by the linebacker for the Colts. That is also a help from the defensive end, Mitch Melton. Looking at the replay, it was more Melton on the tackle for the Colts. So first and 10, Atlanta at the 27-yard line. It looks like we're going to continue to see the services of rookie quarterback Jack Strand here in the second half for the Falcons.
16: Yeah, nice tackle by Melton, shedding the block and getting there and stopping him for a shorter game.
15: Strand was 4 for 4 in the pass game for 51 yards and a touchdown pass in his lone drive of work there late in the second quarter. Play action on outside zone. Bootlegs to his right, fires up field. Pass is caught 35-yard line. And this is a tight end with a run after the catch. This is Joshua Simon. Simon explodes to the Colts 48-yard line. Picks up 21 yards. Run after the catch. And just a simple flood pattern there with Strand. And that's the first big play through the air for the Falcons today. It produces, again, 21 yards.
16: You move the defense over with the boot action, then you come back. And Simon just nice through the defense as soon as he catches the ball.
15: Simon, young player, tied in out of South Carolina. First and 10 near midfield and one play for Atlanta. Outside zone left, Nathan Carter the ball carrier. Brought down from the side by George Gums Jr. at the point of attack. He got back to the line of scrimmage. That's about it. The more on Mr. Jack Strand. Great story. Again, and a rookie out of Minnesota State, Moorhead. He is the program record holder in pass completions, passing yards over 12,100, and also had 115 passing touchdowns in his career. That's also a program record. Second and 10 to the 48-yard line. He'll go empty set here. 5 wide. Backs to throw. Plants. He's going to take a shot. Rainbow down the right sideline. What a great catch inside the 20. And he put it right on the money. He dropped it in the bucket to Antoine Juice Wells, a receiver out of Ole Miss. Back-to-back big plays. Wells goes gliding out of bounds at the Colts 16-yard line.
16: You talk about dropping it in the bucket. Only where Wells could get it. You start off on the numbers, and Strand just throws him in between the numbers and the hat. And the sideline, and he's able to come up with a nice catch. Again, not much pressure, so he's able to just sit back there and fire that ball down the field.
15: It's a gain of 36 yards. He is 6 for 6 in the passing game for over 100 yards. He's going to take to the air here. Things break down the pocket. He's going to scramble, take off, runs upfield inside the 5, and dives across the goal line for a touchdown. A quarterback scramble of 16 yards into the end zone, and the rookie's got a passing touchdown and now a rushing touchdown in consecutive possessions for Atlanta, and the route continues, unfortunately, for the Falcons. They now lead the Colts 30-6.
16: The play-by-play TV commentator for them, I was on the plane with them coming here yesterday, and that all Justin Kutcher could talk about was, hey, watch Jack Strand. I said, hey, man, I've been watching him. He said, no, watch him. And sure enough, this kid flashes, not only on film, but we're seeing him live today. The Colts have to find an answer for him.
15: Extra point by Nick Folk is up and through. Quick scoring drive for Atlanta. The opening possession of the third quarter, they score in a blink of an eye. 4 plays, 7 73 yards. 1 minute and 56 seconds of time of possession. Jack Strand on a quarterback scramble. 16 yards into the end zone. Touchdown Atlanta. And it's now the Falcons 31, Colts 6 on the Ruoff Mortgage scoreboard. 13:04 to go in the third quarter. Colts ball for the first time in the second half when we come back on the Ascension St. Vincent Radio Network.
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0: 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The Falcons add another touchdown. It's now 31-6. 13 minutes left here in the third quarter, Matt.
1: Yeah, the Falcons have scored points on 5 of 6 possessions today. The last one, a 16-yard quarterback scramble across the goal line by young Jack Strand at a Minnesota State Moorhead. It's the Falcons 31, Colts 6, 13:04 to go in the third quarter. Nick Folk kicks off left to right to the Colts on the ensuing kickoff. Taken by Coleman Owen at the 5. He's at the 10, 15, 20. Angles left outside the numbers. Gets to the 30-yard line. Rolled up forward up to the 31. That's where the Colts will begin first and 10. Jack Strand ranks 10th all-time in NCAA Division II history in passing yards. And like we said, he ranked or came in 4th in the voting for the Harlan Hill Trophy, which again is the essentially the equivalent of the Heisman Trophy at the D2 level. This guy can play.
2: Engineering physics major with a 3.87. Pitched 2 perfect games in high school in baseball. What can the kid not do?
1: Yeah. Didn't get your mail, too. Riley Leonard, check that. Anthony Richardson in the game. Low shotgun snap to him, but throws a easy pass. Completion to the right flat. Caught by Raylan Sharp. A flag during the catch and run by Sharp, who goes out of bounds and dances out at the 48-yard line of Colts territory.
3: Offense, number 49. 10-yard penalty from the previous spot. Replay.
1: It's another pass interference penalty on the Colts. This time it's on Farrell Brown. And the penalties today have been ugly. 7 now in the game totality-wise for the Colts. And wipe out a decently healthy gain for the Colts.
2: I don't know about that one, because Farrell Brown was going down the field. Christian Harris had him locked up, and he's just trying to get to his route. The problem is it looks like he's blocking when the receiver comes underneath, so they call a penalty flag on him.
1: 7 flags today for 60 yards for the Colts. First and 20. Back in the throw is Richardson. Guns it over the middle. That's just a little bit behind Deion Burks, who was open in the middle of the field around the 33-yard line. That was a fastball, Aroldis Chapman style, from Anthony Richardson. Now it'll bring up second down and 20 after a penalty and an incomplete pass.
2: And he, on the previous pass, it was a nice little easy throw that he made there. Took a little off of it, almost like a changeup. But that time, that ball was coming out hot.
1: So second and long now for the Colts. Anthony Richardson last week against the Patriots, 11 for 14 for 145 yards. And hands off to Anderson Castle, a rookie undrafted player for the Colts out of Duke. And he'll pound it up to the 25-yard line and get 4. Anderson Castle last week was heavily utilized on the ground. And he is a great story. Started off his college career as a walk-on player at Appalachian State. Then as a grad transfer, moved on to Duke. Had a great career in the ACC last year. 3rd down and 16 for the Colts. Castle's going to run back in and be the running back left to Richardson, who drops the throw. Deep drop. Checks it down. Caught for the Colts 30-yard line. Rumbling upfield. That's Farrell Brown, the tight end. He's going to be chopped down short of the 35 to the 34. Gain of 9. And the Colts go 3 and out again. And we'll do so with Anthony Richardson at the helm. It's the 4th 3 and out today for the Colts offense. But that's not on Richardson, because the drive was really set back with the penalty.
2: Anytime you have those negative penalties, it's so much harder to get a first down even, but really to sustain a drive. And the Colts have just not been able to do it all game long.
1: 5th punt of the day for Rigoberto Sanchez. Dylan Drummond back deep to receive. The receiver out of Eastern Michigan. End-over-end punt. Drummond underneath it. Numbers right side of the 20-yard line. Cuts to his right outside. And he'll go dancing out of bounds in front of the Colts sideline. Let's see where they mark him out. It's close to the 30. They're going to mark him out just short of that at the 29. And that's where the Falcons begin again on offense. It's been all Atlanta in this game. They take over with 11:04 to go in the third quarter. It's the Falcons 31 and the Colts 6. Falcons ball when we come back in the third quarter here at Lucas Oil Stadium.
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1: Welcome back to Colts football. 11:04 to go in the third quarter here at Lucas Oil Stadium. It's the Falcons 31, Colts 6 on the Ruoff Mortgage scoreboard. Charles Arbuckle in the booth. I'm Matt Taylor. Back to work are the Falcons following a Colts punt. They take over on their own 29-yard line. Atlanta on the move left to right. Jack Strand, the rookie quarterback, hands off to Nathan Carter outside the numbers. Looking to stretch it out. And he's going to be shoved down to the turf by the Colts coming up and making the tackle there. Jonathan Edwards, among others, for Indianapolis. Gain of 5 for Carter. And before the Falcons can get back to the huddle, let's quickly pause 10 seconds for station ID on the Ascension St. Vincent Radio Network.
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1: Tight end right for the Falcons. That's Nick Muse. Line of scrimmage is the left hash mark. Back in the throw on a five-step drop is Strand. Checks it down. Pass is caught. 45-yard line. Limping out of the tackle there is Vinny Anthony, a rookie out of Wisconsin. He'll plunge up to the 46-yard line, get 12, and produce a first down. Now, you were talking about how just intelligent Jack Strand is, the rookie quarterback. He had a 3.87 GPA and majored in physics at Minnesota State Moorhead as he lines up under center here. Ball between the hash marks. Five-step drop, good protection. Looks left, spins it that way down the left sideline. And high point of the football of the Falcons. Another terrific catch down around the 20-yard line. And we'll check the replay to see who brought that in. But that was a great opportunity there. That's Bo Collins. Bo Collins out of Notre Dame, who's in for the first time today. He high-pointed that ball and goes tiptoeing out of bounds at the Indianapolis 19-yard line.
2: Jonathan Edwards just mistimed this jump, and Strand puts it right over the top to Bo Collins for a nice game.
1: And Strand is... he's perfect. He's 8 for 8 for 155 yards. He's got a rushing touchdown and a passing touchdown. Here he goes outside zone to Carter, who slashes and knifes his way with a hard, aggressive run inside the 15, sprint his way down to the 12-yard line and pick up 7 more.
2: Yeah, just when you want your defense to step up, every time you think they have an opportunity, they make a play, and then this Atlanta's team is just coming back. And there's a lot of talk around the Falcons that Strand, as much as Cooper Rush has to be available because you have two quarterbacks like Penix and Tagovailoa who stay hurt, Strand is one of those guys that everyone seems to be excited about.
1: Strand goes under center, ball to left hash, tight end left. And two receivers put out wide to the right side. Carter alone back behind him about 5 yards. Strand barking the signals, takes the snap. And runs it left side into the boundary. Tackle from the side by George Gums Jr. down to the 10-yard line. But before, you know, the NFL became a reality for Strand, his career interests focused heavily on aerospace engineering and one day has dreams of working for NASA.
2: Well, when you're an engineering physics major, you know, like people say a rocket scientist, that's right there. Yeah. And look, I'm going to tell you this, and I don't want to do this to the kid, but he has some similarities to Matt Ryan when you just watch him and some of the things he does.
1: You're going to get Falcons fans excited about that.
2: I'm just saying, you can see he's a young, raw, talented player, but Matt Ryan, who I saw when he was at Boston College, it's just something about Scram when I watch him on tape that just I can see Matt Ryan being around your program. If he goes on the practice squad, that gives you a chance to develop this kid.
1: Yeah, now Matt Ryan heavily involved in the Atlanta front office. Meanwhile, Strand on third and one gets a first down with a quarterback plunge. Quarterback sneaks it down to the 9.5-yard line. So now it is first and goal for Atlanta, and they lead the Colts 31-6. Strand dips under center. Juice Wells in motion, short motion, and straight give to Carter. Starts in the middle of the field, then jump cuts his way to the right side, and then is hemmed in by the Colts. Again, George Gums Jr. and Trey Washington make the tackle for Indianapolis as the clock winds down to 7 minutes to go in the third quarter. Atlanta 31, Colts 6. Now it's second down and goal at the 8-yard line for the Falcons.
2: Good to see Jalen Jones back again. I know he was a little bit nicked up last week. Knifing in there as well. A bunch of Colts trying to make sure that they don't let running back break away from them.
1: Carter's got 15 carries in this game for 40 yards. His average is under 3, but he's run hard. He's got a touchdown. And Cash Jones into the game. He's got a touchdown catch in the ball game as well. And they give it to him right in the middle of the field and runs between the hash marks, takes tacklers with him and dives inside the 5 and then rumbles down to the 2-yard line and gets 6 more.
2: Sometimes when you are getting your butt kicked, you just kind of figure out a way, okay, how can I stop this? And you know these Colts want to make plays. You can see Caden Curry coming on. I mean, you got guys trying to come over there. But this offensive line is just kind of teeing off right now in the D-line, and they're winning the battle up front.
1: Yeah, now it is third and goal from the 1.5-yard line for the Falcons. Ball between the hash marks. Strand goes under center. Tight end right is Velling. Strand play actions back to throw. Looks left. Now he's going to take off and run. He's at the 5, looking upfield, trying to run his way across the goal line. He's going to be stopped short at the 2-yard line. And coming up is Cameron Ball. Cameron Ball, the defensive tackle, made sure Strand that time didn't get across the goal line with his feet for the second time. And now it'll bring up third down. No, I checked that. It is fourth down. The ball is at the 3-yard line.
2: Great hustle play by Cameron Ball. If he doesn't get there, that's another touchdown for Strand.
1: First fourth down attempt officially here for the Falcons. Fourth and goal at the 3-yard line of the Colts. Strand out of the gun. Jones running back left. Looks right. Rescans. Pump fakes. Out of the pocket. Dancing. Gives ground. He's at the 15-yard line. Rolls to his left. Here comes the late rush by the Colts. Strand. Sidearm throw. And it is batted down and incomplete. Great pursuit there by Caden Curry.
2: Yes.
1: And also Austin Ajike didn't give up on the play. And it was Ajike who got the pass deflection. And it's a turnover on downs by the Falcons going for it on fourth and goal at the 3.
2: Great coverage also by the secondary, but the hustle play by Caden Curry. We saw this last week, again this week. And then Ajike just says, okay, get my right left hand up, knock it down. Good, successful win for this defense after giving up a lot of yards, but they don't bend. They don't break, excuse me.
1: Turnover on downs. The Colts will take over inside their own 5-yard line. They trail the Falcons 31-6. 5:01 to go in the third quarter. Colts ball when we come back.
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1: 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Last call for your suggestion, Super Bowl halftime act for next year in Los Angeles. And in addition to those suggestions, there was some good, there was some bad, and there was some ugly from the Washington Commanders today. And we'll get to it all next on the Josh Graham Show.
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0: Stop that.
1: They kind of nail it. He's on to something there.
2: Danny's absolutely right. Kids Bop for the halftime show next year.
1: Could you imagine? Oh my God, could you imagine?
2: Yeah! Let's fire it up! What did they say here? Hire them what? Huh? I don't know. Did they also do, is there also a Kids Bop version of Anaconda? Or did that not make the cut?
1: Yeah, I don't think that one made the cut. I don't think they're going to be pulling that one off. No.
2: Probably not. Jeff in Minnesota.
1: Yeah.
2: Kids Bop for the halftime show, are you in?
3: I am, sir. And I'm going to say Jim Morrison, This Is the End. Because the Vikings suck.
2: Oh,
3: and I'm going to tell you something. I'm going to tell you something.
2: Please.
3: The KOC screwed up when he got McCarthy. He put everything in there. He screwed up. He made a mistake. And I'm going to tell you something. Our number one should be Wentz. This is the end for the Vikings, Jim Morrison.
2: All right. Thank you for the call. I didn't pay one attention to one snap from that game today when I saw that there weren't any starters. So there goes Jeff in Minnesota. We were just having fun trying to imagine kids finding a sanitized version of Anaconda, and then we got Jim Morrison. This is the end after a preseason game. I'd like to think I know that's not what he's doing. At least I don't think that's what he's doing. Like just overreacting to a preseason game. But I love living in a world or living in a reality that he watched Ravens 13, Vikings 3 and said, I've had it. I need to call into Josh Graham's show and I need to tell him that the Vikings are over. And we need Carson Wentz to start over McCarthy and Kyler Murray. That's what we need to do.
1: The stress levels, they're off the charts for him.
2: I think we have it pretty buttoned up. I say it would be surprising if it wasn't Harry Styles, Taylor Swift, Justin Bieber, Miley Cyrus, or Post Malone. I think we have it. I think those five, it's going to be one of those five. And if it's not, then they're going old school again. They're going to go Backstreet Boys or do something a little bit off. Like the Usher one really surprised me. It would have to be something like that.
1: So you don't give, does Ella Langley have a shot?
2: Zero. She has one song.
1: Yeah.
2: Zero.
1: That's fair.
2: She has one song.
1: She's got the hot hand right now, so it's like
2: she's an opening act for Morgan Wallen. Like she doesn't even headline herself yet. So she's not gonna headline the Super Bowl.
1: Oh, she will.
2: I mean, eventually she will. Maybe.
1: Yeah.
2: But not yet. We're not at that place yet. How about Nickelback? Has anyone suggested Nickelback?
1: No. No.
2: That'd be amazing.
1: I don't know if that's going to get it done.
4: Nickelback. Let's go.
1: Wicked! There he is.
4: I heard somebody suggest Nickelback. Listen, Nickelback. The internet tells you Nickelback sucks like the internet tells you that candy corn is bad. Both are good, all right? Don't let the internet ruin you. Both of those are good things. And I'll eat
2: Kids
4: candy
2: Bop.
4: Corn at Nickelback.
2: Kids Bop.
4: What?
2: Kids Bop halftime show? That was the suggestion we got.
4: No Kids Bop. I've seen Kids Bop. I went to Kids Bop at the Iowa State Fair a year ago. It was 120 degrees out. It was one of the worst days of my life, but my kids loved it, and it was sweaty and gross.
2: Let's together hear what Tim in Dobson, Tennessee has to say. Tim, you're the last voice on this halftime show. Who you got?
5: Well, I don't know if somebody's brought it up. I've been in and out listening to you guys. If you can get the five original members of GNR halftime show.
2: GNR. I don't know if you can pull that off, honestly. I mean, well, I don't mean, know if we can get Guns N' Roses.
5: I think, you know, three songs, Adler can pull that off.
2: Mm-hmm. I appreciate the thought. Thank you.
4: I don't think Guns N' Roses is Super Bowl halftime show in 2020.
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6: Driven in the air towards deep left field. Back it goes to the wall. It's Johnson there. Cubs win.
7: Bowser up the middle. He wins it for the Cubs. Start the celebration.
6: 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There he goes. Relay throw. Not in time.
7: Rojas drills it deep to left field. Kiss it goodbye. Home run South Bend to start the night.
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8: From Four Winds Field in downtown South Bend, Indiana, it's time for another Saturday night of South Bend Cubs baseball. 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Good evening, everyone. My name's Tyler Reedy. 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My broadcast partner, Brendan King, has your call of first pitch at 7:05 p.m. Cubs picked up a nice victory last night to even the series up at 2 wins apiece. So the series lead is on the line tonight with another game to go tomorrow. Cubs bouncing back from a couple tough losses Wednesday and Thursday. The Whitecaps were 9-0 winners in shutout fashion on Wednesday. And then the Cubs coughed up a 2-1 ninth inning lead and lost 5-2 on Thursday. Big response, though, yesterday evening for the Cubs. A victory of 7-5 thanks to 2 key home runs from Alexi Lumpoy, his first at the high A level, a solo shot in the fourth inning, and then a 3-run blast that ended up the game winner from Brennan Hudson on a 3-0 pitch in the seventh. Hudson's first Four Winds Field home run was a memorable one last night, and it was a heck of a starting pitching effort from Cole Reynolds, who pitched 4 scoreless innings, featuring 6 strikeouts in his first start since the 11th of June against Peoria. So the Cubs check in now at 67-47 for the full season, back to 20 games above 500. 28-24 in the second half for South Bend. West Michigan, meanwhile, still trying to fend off Great Lakes for the second half East Division Championship. 55-61, the overall record for the Whitecaps. They are 31-21 in second half play. Coming up next, we'll continue the pregame show with your starting lineups and starting pitching matchup as the Cubs have the debut at the high A level of the number 3 prospect in the Chicago Cubs org. He's batting fourth and playing center field. 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
1: 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Brandon Smith calls the balls and strikes. 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First for West Michigan, under manager Rene Rivera, the center fielder Jackson Strong leads off. Batting second, designated hitter Bryce Rayner. Hitting third, the shortstop John Peck. And the cleanup spot, left fielder Bo Ankeny. Batting fifth and catching, Ricardo Hurtado. In the sixth, all right fielder Steven Hrustich. Batting seventh at second base, Samuel Heal. In the eighth hole, third baseman Carson Rucker. And batting ninth, the first baseman Christian Santana. Again for the Whitecaps, Strong, Rayner, Peck, Ankeny, Hurtado, Hrustich, Heal, Rucker, and Santana. One lefty and eight right-handed bats in the order tonight for West Michigan. Meanwhile, for the Cubs, under first-year skipper Daniel Wasinger, should say it's two lefties and seven righties for West Michigan. And for the Cubs, first baseman Josiah Hartshorn back in the leadoff spot for a second consecutive night. Hitting second at second base, Jose Escobar. Batting third, shortstop Angel Cepeda. In the cleanup spot, making his high A debut, last year's first-round Chicago Cubs draft pick and the number three Cubs prospect, center fielder Ethan Conrad. Left fielder Cade Snell bats fifth behind him. And the sixth-hole third baseman Matt Hallback. Batting seventh, designated hitter Brennan Hudson. In the eighth-hole, catcher Logan Poteet. And batting ninth, the right fielder Alexi Lumpoy. Again, that's Hartshorn, Escobar, Cepeda, Conrad, Snell, Hallback, Hudson, Poteet, and Lumpoy. One switch hitter, three righties, five left-handed bats, four South Bend tonight. Wind is blowing out pretty stiffly to right field, by the way. It is a beautiful evening, almost no clouds in sight, and it is very comfortable for this final Saturday home game of August. Good pitching matchup for tonight for West Michigan. It's Connor Fenlong making the start for the Whitecaps. He is a right-hander going opposite South Bend left-hander Pierce Scapola, the number 30 Chicago Cubs prospect. Connor Fenlong, the West Michigan starter, a 6'4", 225 pounds, 26 years old, pretty old for this level, out of New York. As Fenlong makes the start against Scapola tonight. And Capola comes off the start last week against Great Lakes. Did not go too well. He's done well in his home starts this year, Capola has, but did not have his best stuff a week ago against the Loons as the Cubs dropped that series 4-6. And for the full season, Capola, between Myrtle Beach and South Bend, has fared pretty well. Myrtle Beach numbers were solid, got the promotion in the early part of July, and is up here at South Bend for about a month and a half into his high A tenure now. So Capola against Fenlong tonight, Cubs in the Whitecaps' fifth game of the series here on Sports Radio WSBT. We will continue next with the injury report and out-of-town scoreboard update.
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1: Welcome back to Four Winds Field, closing in on our 7:05 p.m. first pitch time between the Cubs and the Whitecaps. Again, starting pitching matchup for tonight. Here's Scapola for the Cubs. Scapola coming off 3 earned runs allowed, 4 total runs in 3 innings against Great Lakes. His last time out on Saturday a week ago. Scapola has walked away with the loss in 3 consecutive starts, although lack of run support was more the reason in the previous two. He pitched pretty well in his last home outing. 4 strikeouts in 4 innings. Gave up just 1 earned run against Cedar Rapids on August 8th. And, of course, had those back-to-back 5-inning performances with no earned runs before that. Fenlong, meanwhile, is just a recent West Michigan Whitecap. He had been pitching in independent baseball after a stint in the Royals org. He's originally an Indiana State guy and was with the Lake Country Dockhounds in Wisconsin, the American Association, before the Tigers scooped him up earlier this year. He made 4 outings with Lakeland and Single A, and now 4 starts in with West Michigan. Numbers have been very good. In fact, he's got a long scoreless streak, Fenlong does. 11 innings and a third, no runs, 1 walk, and 12 strikeouts across his last 2 starts. He has earned the win in both of them, so a tough customer and a guy that's quite a bit older than most of the hitters, all of the hitters in the South Bend lineup tonight. Connor Fenlong at 26. The injury report is brought to you by South Bend Orthopedics. South Bend Orthopedics will get you back in the game, whether that means sports, work, or everyday life. See how they can help you at sbortho.com, a tradition of excellence since 1947. Still on the 7-day IL for South Bend right-handed pitcher J.P. Wheat. It's time to fly away with South Bend International Airport's out-of-town scoreboard update. Checking first on scores around the Midwest League. It was a crazy one in Fort Wayne last night. The Tin Caps rallied to tie the game against Great Lakes in the bottom of the ninth inning, but lost in 10 at 13-8 as the Loons scored 5 runs in the top of the 10th to win that marathon ball game. Lake County defeats Wisconsin on the road 8-4. Postseason hopes starting to slip away just a little bit for the Timber Rattlers. They're going to need a big series against the Cubs at home next week. Peoria leads Lansing 7-4, or beat Lansing last night, I should say, 7-4. Beloit took down Cedar Rapids 5-4 with a come-from-behind effort. It was 4-0 Cedar Rapids early, but the Skycarp come back to win. Quad Cities blows out Dayton on the road 10-3. Today in the Midwest League, we have 1 game underway. Great Lakes and Fort Wayne are scoreless in the top of the second inning. New series and new road trip began last night for the Chicago Cubs out in the Pacific Northwest. It was the Cubs and the Seattle Mariners in a walk-off loss for the Chicago Cubs in 10 innings as Leo Rivas won the game for Seattle with a 10th inning single. Cubs could not score in their half of the 10th. Mariners did and won the game 6-5. All 5 Chicago runs came on the long ball. Pete Carmstrong, of course, hit a leadoff home run again to start off the ball game. Alex Bregman followed with a 2-run shot in that first inning. Ian Happ went deep. Long drive to right center in the 8th for a solo shot. And then Bregman homered for the 2nd time to tie the game in the top of the 9th inning and force extras. Bregman has been doing some big-time things for the Cubs as of recent. He had the walk-off hit back on Tuesday, and he has hit some key home runs at times for the Cubs this year. Now up to 18 for the year. Nice to see Bregman well above league average now with that OPS at 765. In AAA, the Iowa Cubs were in action last night, and it was a win in Toledo for the I-Cubs. 8-3 victory as International League play continues for them. Matt Shaw had himself a 2-hit, 2-RBI performance. Owen Ayers, another multi-hit game. He was 2-for-4. Then Cowles also drove in 2 runs for Iowa. And the bullpen was sharp for the I-Cubs in that ballgame. 5 innings in total with 1 run allowed. How about 7 strikeouts and 3 scoreless innings for winning pitcher Grant Kipp? And then Evan Taylor wrapped it up with a one-inning performance in the ninth for Iowa. He was the South Bend Cup throughout last year. In Double-A, the Knoxville Smokies, who have had a heavily rain-affected week at Pensacola, lost 6-3 against the Blue Wahoos, Marlins Double-A affiliate, last night. Single-A Myrtle Beach took one on the chin against Fayetteville. It's been a tough week for the Pelicans. They lose 12-3 last night in Carolina League action. By the way, that Knoxville game, a handful of multi-hit performances, including two from former South Bend Cubs, Edgar Alvarez and Carter Trice. Jackson Brockett with an opportunity to start. That's good to see. Nice to see Brockett getting an opportunity to return to his starting pitching role, which is where he was throughout college, and we saw him once there in a South Bend uniform in early May, and it did not go well for him, but the way he has worked in long relief throughout the season, he is more than deserving of a chance to start again. Five strikeouts with four innings and one run allowed for Brockett last night. He did well. However, Pensacola took over that ballgame after he departed. Henry Rojas with a couple of innings without inner run allowed. He was in the South Bend rotation around this time last year. Tonight around the Cubs organization, Chicago back in action at Seattle. And it is a much earlier start time of 7:15 p.m. Eastern time because the game is on national television. Fox has the game tonight between the Cubs and the M's. David Peterson pitches for the Cubs against the major league debut of Cade Anderson, the first round pick of Seattle last year out of LSU. He was a national champion with the Tigers, and he has been pulled quickly up to the Mariners system, I believe straight up from Double-A Arkansas, to make his debut tonight with Seattle. He had been having a heck of a year in the minor leagues. Triple-A Iowa will get going shortly at Toledo with Jordan Wicks on the mound. Double-A Knoxville and Brooks Cable face Pensacola soon. Single-A Myrtle Beach gets going at 7:05 Eastern against Fayetteville. And here in South Bend, the Cubs are about to take the field. Pierce Coppola is walking all by himself out to the mound before everybody else. He's ready to pitch tonight. And the Cubs are ready to try and take a series lead here on this beautiful Saturday night at Four Winds Field. First pitch when we come back on Sports Radio WSBT.
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1: South Bend Cubs baseball is on the air from Four Winds Field in downtown South Bend, Indiana. We welcome you on Sports Radio WSBT for the fifth of six games between the South Bend Cubs and the West Michigan Whitecaps, the Midwest League affiliate of the Detroit Tigers. Good evening, everybody. It's Brendan King with you in the broadcast booth, along with Tyler Reedy. The Cubs have an opportunity tonight to take a series lead after evening things at two wins apiece last night. 7-5 was the final score. It has been a back-and-forth series, and certainly something you would expect between the first half West Division champions and, as it sits now, the team that could be the East second half champions.
13: Yes, it has gone back and forth. West Michigan still got everything to play for at this point, trying to fend off that Great Lakes club over in the East, and the Cubs trying to keep their form high heading towards September. And it's going to be a fun night at the ballpark for a handful of reasons. Good crowd on hand again, and a guy in center field that there's a lot of reason to be excited for.
1: Absolutely. Ethan Conrad makes his South Bend Cubs debut. It has been a very expected debut from Mr. Conrad, but we are happy to have him now in a South Bend Cubs uniform. And boy, this roster right now continues to look very sharp with the likes of Hartshorn and Conrad and Snell. And tonight's Cubs starting pitcher, left-hander Pierce Coppola. Also great to have you with us on MILB TV. As mentioned, the series lead is on the line, and possibly the series win is on the line. If the Cubs can win today and tomorrow, that would be a massive series win heading into a new series like you talked about next week at Wisconsin, the Rattlers' last chance a week from today.
13: Yeah, no doubt about it. You just keep winning ball games, keep proving to yourself that you've still got what has gotten you here all season long throughout that first half, and good opportunity to do it today with a guy who has pitched well here, Pierce Coppola. His numbers at Four Winds Field are excellent.
1: Unfortunately, coming off three consecutive losses, but as Tyler talked about, much of that is not to the fault of Pierce Coppola. He is ready to fire the game's first pitch to Jackson Strong, who has 14 home runs, including one in this series, a couple hits last night. It is a picturesque, gorgeous day in downtown South Bend. Sunshine, the wind is blowing out to right field of note tonight. And Coppola, the 6'8" left-hander, tosses the game's first pitch. It is high for ball one, and we're underway at 7:06. West Michigan keeps a familiar lineup going. Strong at the top. He has led off every day except once this week. The pitch to him is gulped in the air, shallow center, I should say. Coming in is the center fielder, Ethan Conrad. The ball finds him quickly as he makes the snag in shallow right field after all. But it was Conrad's call and catch. The ball will find you if you're Mr. Conrad.
13: Especially when you're in the biggest part of the yard, and any pop-up like that, the wind is going to carry out of the infield. And well done, Conrad, to take command of his defense and get yourself in the game and into the high A level right away.
1: It's probably a good thing, right? You have an opportunity to make that first snag relatively easy. Coppola tosses outside to Bryce Rayner. Rayner, with last night's performance, he did not hit a home run, meaning his consecutive home run streak was ended after five straight games, a West Michigan record. Left on left, a Coppola strike is called on the inner half. Still, though, Rayner had himself a good game. He walked three times, also singled. A top 100 prospect in the game. Former first rounder of the Tigers. No score top of the first. And the pitch is dribbled foul past first. Obviously, those three straight losses for Coppola. The first one he, without a doubt, did not deserve because of that freaky weather in Lake County. 1-2 on Bryce Rayner. Coppola twists and turns for the pitch and deals outside on a sweeper. Pierce Coppola, the tall, wiry lefty, he is so tall that just his face is in the sunshine. The rest of his body, including those white pant legs,
14: in the shade. Shadows cut across the left side of the infield. And here's a pitch in the dirt, blocked out of the ground by Logan Potee. And that's also a section of this South Bend Cubs lineup to talk about. Potee playing for the first time since last Saturday in Great Lakes. Just about a week's time with a little dinged up injury. But good to have him back in the Cub catching core. And the payoff. Swing and a miss, he got him. Coppola strikes out Rayner, something that has not been easy to do this week. Strikeout presented by United Federal Credit Union. Thanks to United FCU, who donates $5 for that strikeout to the Food Bank of Northern Indiana.
13: Yeah, it's never a hard fastball from Coppola, but when you are 6'8" and you have that extension, the ball gets on you quickly.
14: We'll go over the Cubs defensively as John Peck stands in, playing on minor league rehab. He smashes one foul. Cade Snow in left. Congrats to Cade. He is the 2026 Corporal Paul DeGooch Community Service Award winner. That was presented before the game. Big congrats to Cade. It meant a lot to him.
13: Well earned.
14: Yeah. Ethan Conrad makes his Cubs debut in center, as mentioned. Here's a pitch for a strike from Coppola, a heater. Right fielder is Alexi Lumpoy. Matt Hall back in his 101st game of the season. Guards third. Angel Cepeda at short. His double play partner is Jose Escobar. Josiah Hartshorn plays first. The battery of Coppola and Potee. Pop up, right field line. The wind will push this towards the foul line. And making the catch just adjacent to the chalk is Lumpoy for a 1-2-3. Top of the first inning. Good job by Coppola. Whitecaps don't score. 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
14: The Cubs come up for the first time in the bottom of the first inning. No score after a 1-2-3. Top of the first was tossed by Pierce Coppola. We get into Tyler Reedy's key points. I think number two is self-explanatory.
13: Yep, Ethan Conrad, he will bat fourth for the Cubs tonight and behind three more top 30 Cubs prospects with Hartshorn, Escobar, and Cepeda. And like you said earlier with Potee, it's not just those guys. The bottom of the order was huge last night with the home runs from Lumpoy and Hudson.
14: Without a doubt. Hartshorn bloops a base hit to left field to get tonight started. It's a leadoff single for Hartshorn the opposite way. You hate to compare them because, obviously, they're two totally different players, but Josiah Hartshorn at the top of the lineup, it's the Shohei Ohtani approach. You want to get him as many at-bats as possible.
13: Yeah, we've seen the leadoff spot go a lot of different directions since Kane Kepley left town, but you will not go wrong with Hartshorn up there, especially seeing his ability to work walks last night. You know, teams are not going to want to pitch to him all that often the year he's having.
14: And again, he had five plate appearances. That was tied for the most in the lineup. Jose Escobar, the batter, and he will take a strike. I love it. You want to get your best players as many times to the plate as possible. And Hartshorn in that leadoff spot, that's going to be the case. The Cubs going against right-hander Connor Fenlong, F-E-N-L-O-N-G. Big man. The pitch on the way is a big humpback chop hit to short. Gloved by Peck. His only option is to first, but a wild throw. It's in the dirt. Escobar will be safe. And that's a key mistake made by the veteran Peck, who is on minor league rehab. 9 times out of 10, he's going to make that play, but he threw poorly to first in the dirt, and Santana couldn't handle it. By the way, Christian Santana does not play a lot of first base.
13: Yeah, Peck plays plenty of shortstop. He hasn't been the usual shortstop for West Michigan. That's Bryce Rayner, who's DHing tonight, but have to make a better play there, especially when you're in this part of the Cubs order.
14: So a bloop base hit, and now an error. Here's a swing and a miss on a breaking pitch by Angel Cepeda, getting a chance to hit third. Ethan Conrad on deck, preparing for his first at-bat as a South Bend Cub. First two on in the bottom of the first inning, no score. Ben Long still relatively new to the Tigers. Right-hander pitches a fastball in there. Ben Long throwing much harder these days, 26-year-old right-hander. Former Indiana State man, played with the Sycamores in his Missouri Valley career. And after a stint in the Royals organization, was let go, went to independent baseball, and then got scooped up by the Tigers. Here's the pitch. Low and away. The Cubs were working literally chaotically preparing for Fenlong today during batting practice. They saw some wicked stuff out of the pitching machines during BP today, trying to match what Fenlong brings to the table. He has thrown it well in his short time as a Whitecap.
13: He was a part of that crazy Indiana State year where they hosted a regional, 2023.
14: Without a doubt. Yeah, sadly didn't get to do it in Terre Haute, though. Hosted, quote unquote. But they were the host, per se. There's a lot talked about in that scenario. 1-2. Here's

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1: Couple of New York natives going at it here. Conrad, promoted earlier in the week from Low A Myrtle Beach, making his debut tonight. Big, bulky lefty on the first pitch he sees. Will take a bender low. And what a run that Conrad had in his final days as a Myrtle Beach Pelican. He takes a 9-game hitting streak into tonight's game. And the big one, August 9th, that was a Sunday at Columbia, 6 RBIs. First and second, one away, the pitch. Conrad takes a wild pitch inside. To the backstop it goes. Hartshorn goes to third. It's Escobar to second. The Cubs capitalizing on now two West Michigan mistakes. Infield will have to come in for West Michigan, and boy, look at that wind. It is gusting to straightaway right field. Anything hit in the air tonight is going to carry in that direction. 2-0 start on Conrad. And the pitch to him. Taken for a strike on an off-speed delivery.
2: Well, they called that last one a pass ball against the catcher, Hurtado. A big surprise. Didn't seem to miss by much. Just a fastball in that he had go off his glove.
1: So Espinal catch last night. The 2-1. Swung on and missed. Big hack at an inside bender. 2-2. Goes through the mind of a guy making his high A debut. He's missed a lot of time, Ethan Conrad. He did not play professional baseball until this season. He was knowingly drafted injured by the Cubs out of Wake Forest and then missed time with a separate injury that kept him out to midsummer. On the 2-2, he swings and misses at strike three. And he actually fouled it into Hurtado's mitt. He's going to be out. It's a strikeout either way. And Fenlong has struck out back-to-back Cubs since giving up the single in the air.
2: Yeah, I think he also caught Hurtado with the backswing there, the follow-through. Now Cade Snell's going to have to pick up Ethan Conrad on what has already been a great night for Cade.
1: He was on the verge of tears when he was presented with the Paul DeGooch Community Service Award. He deserves it. Great chance to drive in a couple now. Let's see if that magic carries here. He will take a fastball strike. Fun enough for the outside black. We have seen a bigger zone from both umpires this week. Brandon Smith calls the balls and strikes. Blake Bison working the bases. Umpiring crew brought to you by Indiana LASIK Centers. And we've seen it called the same way both sides all week. The 0-1. Snell swings and misses at a slider low, and it's 0-2. I'll tell you, Fenlong can get out of this with no damage. That would be quite the accomplishment. Leadoff single by Hartshorn. Escobar reaching on the air, the bad throw by the shortstop, and then what was called the pass ball. Snell down, two strikes. And the pitch. Check swing. Did he go? He did not.
2: Yeah, I suppose that's the advantage of being 26. You get a couple early mistakes from your defense. That's not going to rattle you. He has pitched a lot of baseball through the years and knows how to compartmentalize that. Now go after Snell.
1: Yeah, Fenlong, 26. They also have a 27-year-old pitcher on their roster, Jalen Evans. The 1-2. Snell strikes out swinging. Off speed, got him. Fenlong, he's got a wide variety of offerings, and he strikes out Snell, rushing out three in a row to end the inning after the first two reached. Cubs leave runners at second and third. We'll go to the second inning. Scoreless on Sports Radio WSBT.
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2: 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One pitch, one out for Pierce Coppola to open up the second. Also, a reminder that South Bend Cubs baseball is presented by Pegs, located in the heart of downtown South Bend on Michigan Street. 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And it'll bring up Ricardo Hurtado, the catcher. Coppola, the wiry left-hander, pitches a swing and miss strike. Cubs with a good opportunity to open the floodgates tonight, but they left runners at second and third. To end the first inning, credit Connor Fenlong, who punched out three in a row to end that inning. Swing and a miss on the next one. Fierce fastball from Coppola. Again, that fastball is coming in the high 80s to 90 miles per hour, but it's his arsenal that makes that pitch look quicker. Working quickly, the 0-2. Back to the heat, swing and a miss, strike three. Hoosier Lottery strikeout. A couple lucky sections at Four Winds Field will win a free Cash 5 coupon from the Hoosier Lottery. Right in front of us. Quickly, two gone in the second. What a quick-paced inning for Pierce Coppola. Potentially, if he can go get Steven Hrustich. Swing and a bouncing ball foul.
3: Now batting number 11 right fielder, Steven Hrustich.
2: Hrustich hitting .252 in 37 games. He has homered five times with 23 knocked in. Coppola's next is a little high. I like the way Coppola's working. He is backpedaling back onto the mound rubber just as he catches the ball back from Poti. He is working as quickly as he possibly can. Seems to be in a good rhythm. The next, way high, 2-1. Good to see 2016 Cubs World Series champion Kyle Hendricks still in the dugout. You see him to Hrustich's right in the Tigers cap. The pitch. Called a strike, bottom of the zone. That's probably been the pitch that has been most called this week for strikes. That bottom of the zone offering right at the knees. It's been generous from both umpires. 2-2 as Coppola ready to deliver. Didn't mean to swing. A half cut and a bouncer foul to the right by Hrustich. No score in the second. We'll be joined coming up here in the third inning by Chicago Cubs marquee sports network broadcaster Alex Cohen, former voice of the Iowa Cubs. The 2-2. Low for a ball. A Coppola slider was low. And we'll be due for the payoff now to Hrustich. Samuel Gill on deck if we get that far. Coppola ready, tosses. Pop fly, shallow center. It's Ethan Conrad, a long race in again. Jose Escobar trots out, makes the call and catch. It's the second baseman's play to finish the inning. Couple of perfect frames from Pierce Coppola to get the night started. Let's see if the Cubs can open the scoring next. We're in the second on Sports Radio WSBT.
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2: The Superstars with a special appearance at Four Winds Field tonight. They are a traveling minor league baseball act that goes from ballpark to ballpark. They're one of the best that minor league baseball has to offer entertaining fans. Cubs will try and open the scoring here in the bottom of the second. And the depth of this Cubs lineup continues to display tonight. Matt Hallback leading off the second, batting sixth. And he'll take a strike. Matt with the Cubs all season, last night playing his 100th game of the campaign. He singled twice. He'll be followed by Hudson and then Poteet. The pitch by Fenlong is a check swing, no swing. Seemed like Brandon Smith was in preparation to call that a strike, but he decided against that and then judged for the check swing from his partner. West Michigan did not like the call. On the 1-1, Fenlong pitches high. Brennan Hudson, one of the heroes of last night, his 3-run home run in the 7th, held for the insurance tallies that the Cubs needed, and it helped them win the game 7-5. The 2-1, Hallback gets a pitch in on the hands and lofts it on a pop to second. Gill makes the catch. A couple steps in front of the right field grass. One away in the second, the batter is Hudson.
3: Number 15, Brennan Hudson.
2: Whitecaps defensively have Bo Ankeny in left, Jackson Strong in center, the right fielder is Steven Hrustic. Carson Rucker at third, the shortstop is John Peck, already with an error tonight. Gill just made the catch at second. Christian Santana playing first, he does not usually. Battery again of Fenlong and Hurtado as Hudson looks at a ball outside. I'll tell you, Brennan Hudson, 2 3-run homers within the last week's time. Each of them have been in massive spots. One on Sunday in Great Lakes. That got the Cubs on the board that day after trailing through a good majority of that game. Strike call, 1-1. And then last night, and the Cubs needed that insurance desperately, and they got it. 20th round pick this year out of Georgia. Fouls one off of the catcher. And it's 1-2. Logan Poteet on deck. Poteet making his return to the Cub lineup after missing the last week. What a threat from the 8 spot from Logan Poteet. For now, it's Hudson on the 1-2. He swings and bounces it to first to Santana, who backhands it. Did not look totally comfortable doing so as he picks it up and trots to the bag for a 3 unassisted.
3: Here's the Cub catcher, number 21, Logan.
2: Welcome back, Logan Poteet. Poteet, before going down with that injury last Saturday, had himself a good series in Great Lakes, including an opposite field right center home run to one of the deepest parts of the yard. Poteet, it was kind of an annoying type injury as he lines one foul above the netting. Poteet on one night in Great Lakes fouled a ball off of his left ankle, and he stayed in the game. He battled it off, but you could tell he was really favoring that left leg. He'll take a strike. Poteet ended up catching the next night. He was fine in that scenario, but he came up the following night and fouled another ball off the literal same spot on that left leg, and that's what took him out of the game. Here's the 0-2. Swing and a pop foul right side. We'll do it again. Well, good to see him back out there after, again, just unlucky. You foul the ball a couple times off the same spot when you're already laboring from the first time. He's as tough as they come. The 0-2. Swing and a miss, strike three. Fenlong with a perfect second inning. And now, Capola and Fenlong seemingly going blow for blow here after two scoreless innings each. Nothing-nothing game. We'll head to the third. Alex Cohen joins us next on Sports Radio WSBT.
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3: We'll go to the third inning. No score from Four Winds Field. We welcome on a very special guest on South Bend Cubs Radio, former Bowling Green Hot Rods broadcaster, former Iowa Cubs broadcaster, now, of course, Chicago Cubs marquee sports network voice, Alex Cohen. What's up, man?
4: It's great to be here, BK. Thanks for having me. Really appreciate it.
3: Great to have you. Welcome back to Four Winds Field. It's been a little while.
4: It has. Yeah, my last time I was here was 2017 in this ballpark, which was great then. It is absolutely spectacular.
3: Well, we were really looking forward to getting you back because that's what I wanted to talk with you about.
4: Sure.
3: Compared to the last time you saw this place. Quick two strikes on Samuel Gill to open up the top of the third.
4: Well, pace of play gods are really helping us out.
3: We're going to be tested here. I swear, you know this too. Every time you get somebody welcomed into the booth, you have a guest, you're like, you plan out all these questions.
4: 2 minute, 35 second, half inning, yeah, all that stuff.
3: Here's a pitch inside for a ball. What was this place like the last time you were here?
4: I really liked it, but you didn't have the 11-11 club down the left field line. You didn't have the rooftop and the apartment complex. Really, the only things that you had in the outfield were the South Bend Cubs Performance Center. And, I mean, that was 2017. I always really liked the field surface. I loved the atmosphere. And you still have that, but all the other stuff aesthetically beyond the center field wall, beyond the outfield wall, it's just spectacular.
3: Well, we're so glad to have you back. As here's the pitch from Coppola. It's low and outside. One fun fact that I don't think a lot of people know is we got to the org at the same time.
4: We did.
3: Your first year with the Iowa Cubs was 2018. That was my first year as the South Bend Cubs number two. So, of course, the last time you were here, you were the Hot Rods broadcaster.
4: I was.
3: 2-2 is fouled off of Poteet, and we'll do it again. So you're still about a year away from joining the Cubs, and obviously a lot has changed since then. Being in the minor leagues for as long as you were, what do you love most about nights like this? There's literally 7,000 people here. It's beautiful. This is what you dream of.
4: Everything. Right? What I love about it is everything. You step outside and you see the 7,000 fans, and it just feels like baseball. It just feels like baseball. I mean, there's fans in the stands. There's kids getting autographs signed. You know, everybody's cheering. There's great promotions. It's how you get the next generation of baseball to really appreciate the game is to go into ballparks like this and seeing the South Bend Cubs.
3: Yeah. Iowa Cubs, Knoxville Smokies, same thing. Myrtle Beach Pelicans. 2-2 again. This time, Gil ropes it to short. Waiting on the last bounce is Cepeda. High glove, tosses to first in time. He always has a good arm, and he throws out Gill. 6-3 to open up the inning. No score in the third. We're with Alex Cohen. What are you most proud of from your tenure in the minor leagues? I know that's a loaded question, but for all the time you spent now getting, obviously, to the big league level, what are you most proud of?
4: The relationships you made and just being able to call you a friend. And, you know, I've known you for a decade, and you go back to Iowa. You know, I was there for 7 years, and you know, being able to have a trustworthy relationship with the manager at Iowa, Marty Peavy, with the trainer, Logan Severson, with all the coaches, some of the players, the front office staffs. I mean, when you work in minor league baseball, these staffs become your family because you spend 140, 150 games a year with them, and it's not just you show up at the ballpark and you call a baseball game. You're there from 9 a.m. to 11 p.m., so that is 14 hours a day for over half the year. I mean, these people you talk to more than your mom, your dad, your brother, your sister, your wives, they're family, so maintaining those relationships.
3: Coppola strikes out Carson Rucker on three pitches. He continues to shine. Coppola has seen eight come up. He has sent all eight down. No score in the top of the third. Any specific memories in your time with the Iowa Cubs, whether it's on the field, player relationships? Obviously, Peavy's the best.
4: He's the best.
3: Yeah.
4: He is the best. I think just being down there and seeing what, at that point, were the Cubs stars of the future become the stars of the present. You know, being down there and seeing Pete Crow Armstrong's first Triple-A home run and seeing Pete Crow Armstrong with the bat flip around the world against Willie Peralta after he threw behind him twice.
3: Yeah.
4: Seeing Cade Horton's first strikeout, Matt Shaw's first professional hit, first Triple-A hit and first Triple-A homer. Just seeing those benchmarks for the certain players when they're 21, 22 years old, and then when they're 24, 25 years old, Pete Crow Armstrong becoming an MVP caliber player in the big leagues. I mean, it's not a lot of time, but also it feels like a day ago and it feels like a decade ago at the same time.
3: Check swing strike on Christian Santana. It's 1-2 on him. So as we probably guessed, it's probably going to be a 1-2-3 inning.
4: Of course, here. That's how it works.
3: That's okay. We got time with you. Alex Cohen, our guest here in the broadcast booth. We'll obviously talk to Alex about his time calling big league ball with the Cubs and all the memories of the last couple years. Ground ball to third, to the left of the line, foul. We'll get sneak this one in here since you brought up PCA. I saw him as a 20-year-old. You saw him a couple years later. Your first impression of watching him play was what?
4: Electric.
3: Yeah.
4: It's not just the swing, it is when he gets on the base pass and steal a bag. It's watching him track down a ball in center field and get to a ball that 99.9% of the people in the big leagues at any level of baseball, they can't get to, and he does.
3: It's incredible. We saw it at this level, we saw it at AA, AAA, you name it. Coppola tosses outside on an off speed. And it's 2-2 on Santana.
4: What was your favorite memory of PCA? Besides winning rings.
3: Yeah, well, that was pretty nice, wasn't it? He made the craziest catch I've ever seen in Beloit, New Beloit, out in left center. Wound up on the SC top 10. Here's a ball popped up. Back behind the plate. It'll creep towards us. Yeah, he was on the SC top 10. So he started. If Ethan Conrad technically is playing right center, Pete was playing maybe about 30 further feet to the right. Made the catch on the warning track in left center.
4: Wow.
3: Coppola off speed again. Misses inward, 3-2.
4: He makes the impossible possible.
3: You know what's funny, too, is like, as a kid, he was working on those catches. When he tells you that, yeah, I was working on behind the back grabs. It's just stuff you can't teach. Here's the payoff. Coppola misses inside one more time. Tried a fastball. Did not get the call. It's going to be a two-out walk for Christian Santana. Back to the top next with Jackson Strong. Any particular ballparks besides South Bend that you enjoyed in your time in the Midwest?
4: I was going to say Fort Winfield's my favorite, especially the way that it is now. And people talk about, oh, when you're in single A, the ballparks are better in double A, then they're better in triple A, then they're better in the big leagues. This right here is one of the best ballparks in professional baseball. Not minor league baseball, not just major league baseball, all of professional baseball. Like this, what the atmosphere is tonight, being in here with you, the booth, all the amenities, it's what baseball's supposed to be.
3: Without a doubt. And you threw out the first pitch today, you got it over the plate, that's what mattered most.
4: Yeah, my labrum's right now on the mound.
3: That's okay.
4: Yeah.
3: That's all Coppola, lefty to lefty against Strong, smash foul to the left. And then you had something going on as well that brought you out to this part.
4: Yeah,
3: of town,
4: I was
3: right?
4: able to do some public speaking experiences in Michigan. Did a couple of speaking experiences there, one at a restaurant, one at a library / museum, and then came here. I mean, I love this part of, you know, you get the tri-state area of Illinois, Michigan, Indiana. Spent a lot of time here, yeah, dating back to the times when I was with the Bowling Green Hot Rods, coming to South Bend, and yeah, I just love it, and being able to go there, spend time with you and Cubs fans and Cubs people and just talk about baseball, nothing better.
3: It's the best. It's the best. Alex Cohen, our guest in the broadcast booth. Jackson Strong's got a 1-2 count. West Michigan leadoff man with a home run in the series. A couple hits last night. Scoreless game in the third. And the pitch. Breaking ball. Just missed. A little low on that 75-mile-per-hour slider. We'll do it again. It's 2-2.
4: Yeah, he's funky.
3: Yeah.
4: You know, looking at the size, you would expect him to be, you know, rearing back throwing 92 to 94. It's 88 to 91, but there's a lot of deception.
3: Don't see a lot of 6'8 lefties. Fly ball left field. Snell in the gap is going to call off Conrad, and Cade makes the catch to end the inning. We'll come back with Alex Cohen after this and talk about his time at the big league level. Scoreless, Whitecaps, Cubs on Sports Radio WSBT.
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3: Well, welcome back to Four Winds Field. We're going to be rejoined by Alex Cohen, Chicago Cubs marquee sports network broadcaster. In just a moment for now, home run for life. Welcome to South Bend. Welcome to Four Winds Field. Lucas Bradshaw, who unfortunately was involved in a scary accident to our west about a year ago involving a bus, and Lucas, who has gone through just all kinds of health challenges over the last year's time, is going to get a home run for life. And I believe it's his brother that's going around the base pass that'll get high fives from both the Cubs and the Whitecaps. Lucas Bradshaw, May 8, 2025 was the accident. And since then, Lucas has been through all kinds of challenges in the health world, but is standing here at Four Winds Field today, 11 days in the ICU, before being in a coma for more than 60 days. He's back. He threw out the first pitch at tonight's South Bend Cubs game, and he's getting his own South Bend Cubs jersey from manager Daniel Weisinger, a member of the New Prairie baseball team. He's got his Cougars gear on, and it's a home run for life at Four Winds Field. We thank Lucas Bradshaw for being with us tonight. I don't think you've seen one of these, have you?
4: I haven't. Yeah, I saw him throw out the first pitch, and yeah, he was rear back and ready to go. He was pumped up, threw it right down the middle, and yeah, this is pretty touching, pretty palpable.
3: His parents on hand, his family here too. And again, we thank the Bradshaw family for being with us tonight at Four Winds Field. In the middle of the third inning, it's a scoreless game between the West Michigan Whitecaps and the South Bend Cubs. Both starters have been excellent. Connor Fenlong, the starter for West Michigan, the former Indiana State man, has gone two scoreless innings and has retired six straight Cubs since allowing the first two aboard to start the first inning. Pierce Coppola walked Christian Santana to open up with two outs in the top of the third, but found a way to hang a zero. Again, we're with Alex Cohen, former Iowa Cubs broadcaster, spent some time in the Midwest League with the Bowling Green Hot Rods as well. Where else were you? You're in Huntsville, Alabama.
4: All over. Yeah, I was in Huntsville, Alabama for 2 years. I was in Melbourne, Australia for a summer. I was in Idaho Falls, Idaho for a year. Bowling Green, Kentucky for two, and then Iowa for 7 years.
3: I had a feeling we were both at one point in the state of Idaho.
4: We were. You're a Boise Hawk.
3: That's right. Well, now you're in the big leagues, man, and we are so happy for you.
4: Thank you, man. I appreciate
3: long minor league career. You, of course, pair with Jim DeShays and Elise Menaker, Cliff Floyd, John Boone-Shambi, the voice of the Cubs, obviously, and you guys make an unbelievable team. Let's just start here, man. I remember the debut. I watched the debut. Take me through that day.
4: Well, it's at Busch Stadium, and there's no bigger debut than Cubs-Cardinals. That rivalry, one of the best in not just baseball, but all professional sports. And, yeah, I remember being at Busch Stadium the day before, and, you know, everyone's like, you know, it's the same game, just a different ballpark. It's the same play, just a different auditorium. And they are full of crap. It's everything that you imagine it to be. I mean, it is, you stare out, you see 40,000 people instead of, you know, 4,000 or 5,000 people, which is great. It's just
3: different.
4: It is different. It was just one of my favorite experiences I've ever had. It helped that the Cubs won Yeah, the guys hit six home runs. Christopher Morel hit two. Pete Crow Armstrong hit two. But it's a day, July 14, 2024. I'll never forget.
5: Sick. We're all happy for you, obviously.
4: And also, hold on.
5: Yeah.
4: You're going to get one. You're going to get it.
5: Hey, come on.
4: You're going to get it.
5: We're talking about you here.
4: You can talk about both of us.
5: All right. Well, obviously, again, since then, just countless memories at Wrigley. You got a no-hitter. You've gotten walk-offs. You've gotten these electric moments for this ball club that continues to try and grind back to the World Series. Alexi Lumpoy leads off the inning and swings and misses.
4: Well, it helps when you have an MVP candidate.
5: It does.
4: In Pete Crow Armstrong, who is taking the world of baseball by storm.
5: Well, sometimes you get put in a favorable position. Guys like us have been very lucky over the years. Ground ball right side. It's the second baseman in the shallow right field grass throwing to the pitcher covering. And it's going to be in time 4-1. I know it's hard to pick. Is there one particular Wrigley moment that stands out?
4: I think so. I think you have to go back to April last year. I mean, the no-hitter was great. I mean, it was incredible. But the first season that I was fully with the Cubs, 2025, it was the second series that I did at Wrigley Field. It's Cubs-Dodgers. It's April. There's 40,000 fans there. And it feels like a playoff game, a back-and-forth game, five lead changes, guys go to extra innings, Ian Happ with a walk-off. And the first time you get a walk-off at Wrigley Field, it's, you know, the hair sticks up on my arms just thinking about it. It's just a different feeling.
5: It's just different there. Art Shorn looks at a ball low. It's 1-1. You know, all the memories of whether it's 2016. And heck, Kyle Hendricks is sitting in the third base dugout right now.
4: So, really?
5: Yeah, he's a Rover now with the Tigers.
4: I did know that.
5: Yeah, so Kyle Hendricks is here. I mean, the history you talk about happening at Wrigley Field over the years has just been amazing. Fly ball right center. On the warning track, it's going to be the center fielder, Strong, charging in to make the catch near the right fielder, Hrustich. Ton of sunshine remaining in that area of the field there in right center, blasting off the wall. Difficult play. Strong had the better eye on it, calling off his right fielder. Two gone in the third.
4: We were talking about the players, Pete Crow Armstrong. That's just, you remember where you are when you call their games, and that guy's going to be one of them, too.
5: I think so, too. The level of prospect that he is. And I mentioned this to you earlier off the air, and I mentioned this whether it's on or off. Jose Escobar takes a strike, and you work on the road to Wrigley. You watch him all the time. You can't compare him to anybody.
4: No.
5: He is unlike Pete. He is not Owen Casey. He's not the level of prospect we've seen come through the last number of years. 0-1 to Escobar is fished out and missed. It's 0-2. So we'll see how it goes. What do you think about the rest of this year? Where can this team go?
4: You're talking about the South Bend Cubs or Chicago Cubs?
5: The Chicago Cubs.
4: No, I think that what they did at the trade deadline to fortify the starting pitching is really going to help. Even though right now inconsistent results with Kevin Gausman, I think Clay Holmes being a sinkerball pitcher throws a lot of strikes with the best defense in baseball behind him. I mean, if you're looking at a playoff series for the Cubs, I would imagine as it stands right now, Clay Holmes is your number one starter. He's your game one starter. So to be able to get that at the trade deadline, that's huge for this team.
5: Yeah.
4: I think offensively they're a top five team in baseball overall if you look at on-base percentage, slugging percentage, OPS, drawing walks. Having the MVP of the league certainly helps. I think they're a better offense overall than Milwaukee is. It's just you got to either overtake Milwaukee in the division and hopefully get a bye, or you get to the playoffs, you win in that wild card series, and you see what happens. They're a playoff team. I think they'll win a playoff series, and what happens after that, we'll see.
5: Well, 7 of the 10 games coming up after this West Coast road trip in against the Brewers is going to be pretty big, right?
4: Be huge. Yeah. And it's one of those things where the Brewers are playing great baseball right now. Well, if you go 5-2 against Milwaukee, you have a fighting chance in the division.
5: Fly ball shallow right, making the catch is Hrustich near the foul line. Alex Cohen, our guy. Thanks for stopping
4: by. That was fun. Only an 8-minute full inning. Let's go.
5: Alex Cohen with us. We'll go to the fourth inning. Tyler Reedy's got the call after this in a scoreless game on Sports Radio WSBT.
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0: Back at Fort Wins Field, top of the fourth inning, scoreless ball game between the Cubs and the Whitecaps. And a big thank you once again to Marquee Sports Network broadcaster Alex Cohen for stopping by the Pella Windows and Doors broadcast studio for the third. It's been a starting pitching duel so far. Pierce Capula and Connor Fenlong trading blows, as you called it earlier, BK.
1: Without a doubt. I mean, heck of a starting pitching matchup so far, both throwing strikes. And, you know, since Fenlong took that punch in the mouth to start the first inning, he's been outstanding.
0: Capola will go through 2, 3, and 4 in the Whitecap order here in the fourth. Bryce Rayner, the number 3 Tiger prospect, leads off. First pitch. Big wave and a miss. Left on left slider for strike one. Capola retired each of the first 8 he faced, and then ended up having to deal with a 24-pitch third inning that was just caused by some long at-bats. No real danger. His 0-1. Rayner takes an ugly swing and miss. He got 75% of the way through and then said, what am I doing? Slider low and away, 0-2. Capola walked one with two outs in the third inning as he delivers the 0-2. And Rayner leaves this slider low and away in the dirt. So Capola just about to throw his 50th pitch. He has thrown it very well at home. It's been a mixed bag of results away from Four Winds Field. The 1-2. Rayner swings and misses. Fastball by him up in the zone. Fourth strikeout for Pierce Capola after a slew of breaking balls early. United Federal Credit Union strikeout thanks to United FCU, who donates another $5 to the food bank of Northern Indiana.
2: Number 23, John Peck.
0: Here's the shortstop, John Peck, who flat out to right field his first time up. And the first pitch. Swing and a miss. Fastball up in the zone. Passed him again for a strike. Capola's gotten a whole lot of swing and miss already tonight. The 0-1. Just misses the outside corner. Fastball again.
2: Please report to Get Services, Jim Edwards.
0: Ball and a strike on Peck. On the rehab assignment down from AAA Toledo. The 1-1. Swing and a miss again. Slider buried low and in. It's 1-2. Peck, in his first week with West Michigan, he spent last series with Single A Lakeland. The 1-2 coming. Swing and a miss again. Breaking ball low and inside. Got him to finish. Back-to-back strikeouts for Capola. He is spinning it well tonight. Another United Federal Credit Union strikeout for the big lefty. Five total. And he'll face the left fielder, Bo Ankeny. There's the first pitch left on right. Breaking ball, swerves in for a strike down in the zone, 0-1. And the 0-1 pitch. Ankeny swings through it inside, nothing at 2. Capola already has a South Bend Cubs career high for strikeouts. He's been with South Bend since July 10th. 5 Ks tonight. He can make it 6 on this. 0-2. And does. Waving a miss. On a breaking ball over the plate. Strike out of the side for Pierce Capola. He's feeling it tonight. No score halfway through 4 on Sports Radio WSBT.
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5: 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Leading off the Cubs shortstop, number 4, Angel Cepeda.
6: Single game tickets are on sale now to see the South Bend Cubs in the 2026 Midwest League postseason. The Cubs will host Game 2 of the West Division Championship Series on September 10th and Game 3 if necessary on September 11th. Strike one into Angel Cepeda. Get your tickets now at southbendcubs.com. Cepeda, Conrad, and Snell due up in the fourth. 0-1. Angel shoots it right, foul. Nothing in two. West Michigan Whitecaps were the Midwest League champion last year. Really a wire-to-wire winner as the best team in the league all year long. 0-2, Cepeda strokes in the air to center field. Wind will help it some. Strong fades back and makes the play sort of off to the side, just short of the warning track for the first out. Strong went back on that ball, keeping his back toward the right field corner. And he judged it well. Cepeda out for the second time, and now Ethan Conrad, who struck out his first time up, still in his high A debut as the number 3 Cubs prospect. First pitch. Conrad looks at a low fastball strike. Scoreless ball game, bottom of the fourth inning. Cubs had the only real chance in this game right away in the bottom of the first. The 0-1. Low and inside, a bouncer into Conrad, 1-1. South Bend had two runners aboard, two in scoring position, with one out for Conrad and Snell, but Fenlong struck out 3 in a row to get out of that threat. 1-1. Low again to Conrad. Two balls and one strike. Conrad's got the darker red batting gloves and a baby blue elbow and ankle guard to go with the Cubs' camo green jersey. 2-1. Breaking ball spins over the outer half for a strike call. It's 2-2. Conrad out of Wake Forest after a previous stint at Marist, as he's nearly hit by a fastball past the knees inside. It completely missed the catcher Hurtado and finds the backstop for a full count.